0: ABC News Radio. I'm Rob Martier. CENTCOM says U.S. forces shot down seven ballistic missiles over the Persian Gulf that were fired at Kuwait and Bahrain. Iran's Islamic Revolutionary Guard Corps claims the missiles were fired at enemy bases after American attacks on Iranian soil. The alleged attack was in retaliation after the U.S. reportedly shot down Iranian drones and struck several sites inside Iran on Friday. President Trump plans to start cutting jobs from the Office of National Intelligence. The Wall Street Journal reports incoming acting director of National Intelligence Bill Pulte was told by Trump to start the process of cutting employees from the office. Trump said the firings would be part of a shakeup to the U.S. intelligence community. Pulte was tapped to replace outgoing DNI Tulsi Gabbard on a temporary basis, according to President Trump. A new study finds higher odds of pregnancy complications for women who spend more time sitting. More from Lisa Carton.
1: Researchers say those include high blood pressure, preeclampsia, and preterm birth. The study's lead researcher from West Virginia University School of Public Health in Morgantown said the big finding was that women who were sitting for over 10 hours a day developed twice as many complications. I'm Lisa Carton.
0: Golden Tempo is the winner of the 158th Belmont Stakes. The horse took first in the Kentucky Derby earlier this year, but skipped the Preakness Stakes. Commandment took second and Renegade took third at New York's Saratoga Racecourse. The official social media account for Elmo responded to critics of a post he made about the NBA Finals. In a previous post, the Sesame Street character said he hopes the New York Knicks and San Antonio Spurs have fun in their NBA Finals matchup. On Thursday, Elmo posted on X, "Knicks, that last message, Elmo didn't mean to spur you on." Knicks, of course, spelled K-N-I-C-K-S. Rob Martier, NBC News Radio.
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Yes, she is indeed country, and she knows it. Luke Bryan singing about it here on the Con Man Radio Show, taking a quick peek at something interesting that went down this week in country music history back in the year 2000.

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0: Yeah, one of the latest from Jason Aldean and Don't Tell on Me. Still not quite done with the hour, folks. Stick tight. Kenny Chesney and Jelly Roll still on the way.
1: Here's a look at your forecast. Cloudy skies expected tonight with a chance of thunderstorms. Lows around 66. Cloudy skies expected again tomorrow. Thunderstorms likely. High temperatures reach up to 79. Cloudy skies tomorrow night. Chance of thunderstorms. Lows dip down to about 66. Daytime highs approaching 83 Monday with a chance of thunderstorms. 83 Tuesday. I'm staff meteorologist Derek Height. Right now, it's 75 degrees.

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1: 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Here is a game player. 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
0: 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You're home in the country. KAAN. 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
1: NBC News Radio. I'm Rob Martier. President Trump says the Iran war will end in a deal or finish the hard way. Trump said ultimately Tehran has no choice but to reach an agreement. He told NBC News Iran hasn't made a deal yet because prior administrations haven't asked for as much out of the regime. Trump added they're strong and they're proud, so it's a very hard thing for them. A senior Iranian official described talks with the United States as being in a deadlock. Defense Secretary Pete Hegseth is urging European leaders to remain vigilant against the threat of dangerous ideologies posed by modern-day immigration. Speaking at an American cemetery in Normandy today, the 82nd anniversary of D-Day, Hegseth warned Western allies' beaches are now being stormed by boatloads of immigrants bringing different ideologies to the continent. Golden Tempo is the winner of the 158th Belmont Stakes. The horse took first in the Kentucky Derby earlier this year, but skipped the Preakness Stakes. Commandment took second and Renegade took third at New York's Saratoga Racecourse. Golden Tempo was ridden in both the Belmont and Derby by Jose Ortiz. Trainer Cherie DeVoe is now the first female trainer to win two Triple Crown races in the same year. The body of an Auburn University student who had been missing in Japan for a week has been found. Lisa Carton reports.
2: James Higginbotham was on a family trip when he disappeared, leading to a search by police and local volunteers. He was last seen at the Kyoto train station on May 29th. His mother, Nancy Higginbotham, shared on social media Saturday that his body had been found by a volunteer search and rescue group.
1: McDonald's is modernizing more than just its menu. Restaurant Business Magazine reports the fast food giant is testing a new AI order-taking system at its drive-thrus called Arshik at five locations across the country. The initiative is part of the company's new brand strategy called McDonald's Next. Rob Martier, NBC News Radio.
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Yeah, he recently got a little bit of controversy for flipping over a piano in Denver. And got to tell you, folks, I was at the show, and it wasn't quite as big of a deal as they made it out to seem. I mean, the piano didn't work during his performance of Sand in My Boots, and he flipped it over. Mini temper tantrum, but hey, it was a heck of a show, no doubt. Morgan Wallen, 20 cigarettes, con man flying through it, more on the way. Got Riley Green picked up for you after this one from Jake Owen.

somehow, some way. We was falling fast, we was jumping in. 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

0: Yeah, cool new little party tune. Gonna think as you drunk. More great music there from Riley Green here on the Common Man Radio Show. Still coming your way here in just a second, folks. Got a request for some Post Malone and Jordan Davis. Gonna turn this truck around next.
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14: Here's a look at your forecast. Chance for storms tonight, otherwise cloudy skies. Lows around 66. Cloudy skies expected again tomorrow. Thunderstorms likely. High temperatures reach up to 79. Chance of thunderstorms tomorrow night. Lows around 66. Cloudy. High of 83 Monday with a chance of thunderstorms. 89. Mix of clouds and sun Tuesday. I'm staff meteorologist Derek Height. Currently 73.
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0: I do believe he's got a hit on his hands. It's old Vincent Mason. Gonna wish you well here on the Cotton Man Radio Show. Still not quite out of the woods yet, folks. Got a request for some George Burge and a handpicked tune from Justin Moore on the way next.
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0: Man, those guys sound great together. George Burge teaming up with Luke Bryan on that one. Gonna ride, ride, ride. Con Man taking care of you folks as we ride on with some Old Dominion and Josh Ross up next.
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4: Here's a look at your forecast. Chance for storms tonight, otherwise cloudy skies. Lows around 66. Cloudy skies expected again tomorrow. Thunderstorms likely. High temperatures reach up to 79. Chance of thunderstorms tomorrow night. Lows around 66. Cloudy. High of 83 Monday with a chance of thunderstorms. 89. Mix of clouds and sun Tuesday. I'm staff meteorologist Derek Height. Currently 73.
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ever wondered just how long a country mile actually is? Well, we don't know either, but maybe this song will help clear things up. You're home in the country, KAAN, Bethany.

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1: NBC News Radio. I'm Rob Martier. President Trump says the Iran war will end in a deal or finish the hard way. Trump said ultimately Tehran has no choice but to reach an agreement. He told NBC News Iran hasn't made a deal yet because prior administrations haven't asked for as much out of the regime. A senior Iranian official described the talks with the United States as being deadlocked. Democrat Javier Becerra has officially received enough votes to make the November ballot for California governor. But with thousands of primary votes still being counted, Republican Steve Hilton and Democrat Tom Steyer are vying for the second spot. Hilton spoke with Fox News today.
2: I think there's no way realistically that Tom Steyer, the billionaire climate fanatic, is going to catch up. I've been leading for most of the last 3 days.
1: Meanwhile, Los Angeles Mayor Karen Bass will also advance with Spencer Pratt and Nithya Raman, both hoping to join her. The vote counting in California will continue for days as mail-in ballots postmarked on or before Election Day can still be counted. Golden Tempo is the winner of the 158th Belmont Stakes. The horse took first in the Kentucky Derby earlier this year, but skipped the Preakness Stakes. Commandment took second and Renegade took third at New York's Saratoga Racecourse. Golden Tempo was ridden in both the Belmont and the Derby by Jose Ortiz. Trainer Cherie DeVoe is now the first female trainer to win two Triple Crown races in the same year. The United States can rely on a papal blessing for the World Cup. Speaking to reporters aboard his flight to Madrid, the Chicago-born Pope Leo said he will certainly support the U.S. as it prepares to compete on soccer's biggest stage. Leo said he doesn't know how many games he will be able to see, but he'll try his best. The Pope made comments before arriving in Spain today to begin a week-long visit. Leo was greeted by huge crowds in Madrid, where he was welcomed by the king at the Royal Palace. Rob Martier, NBC News Radio.
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Hey,

0: Yeah, super catchy new tune there from old Kane Brown. Smart Move singing about that woman on a Saturday night. It's Con Man live and loud, folks. More great music straight ahead, including a request for some Low Cash and Chase Matthew with Darlin' next.
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8: The recent thunderstorms and hailstorm that just rolled through the listening area in northwest Missouri and southern Iowa may have done some severe damage to your vehicles, and that is not a good feeling. 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
13: Here's a look at your forecast. Chance for storms tonight. Otherwise, cloudy skies. Lows around 66. Cloudy skies expected again tomorrow. Thunderstorms likely. High temperatures reach up to 79. Chance of thunderstorms tomorrow night. Lows around 66. Cloudy. High of 83 Monday with a chance of thunderstorms. 89. Mix of clouds and sun Tuesday. I'm staff meteorologist Derek Height. Currently 72.
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0: Yeah, I miss those days when I was just a kid myself, especially waking up on a Saturday morning. Great stuff there, old John Morgan. It's Con Man taking good care of you folks. Chris Stapleton and Shaboozy standing by next.
1: Here's a look at your forecast. Chance for storms tonight, otherwise cloudy skies. Lows around 66. Cloudy skies expected again tomorrow. Thunderstorms likely. High temperatures reach up to 79. Chance of thunderstorms tomorrow night. Lows around 66. Cloudy. High of 83 Monday with a chance of thunderstorms. 89. Mix of clouds and sun Tuesday. I'm Staff Meteorologist Derek Height. Currently 72.

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1: NBC News Radio, I'm Rob Martier. CENTCOM says U.S. forces shot down seven ballistic missiles over the Persian Gulf that were fired at Kuwait and Bahrain. Iran's Islamic Revolutionary Guard Corps claims the missiles were fired at enemy bases after American attacks on Iranian soil. The alleged attack was in retaliation after the U.S. reportedly shot down Iranian drones and struck several sites inside Iran on Friday. President Trump plans to start cutting jobs from the Office of National Intelligence. The Wall Street Journal reports incoming acting director of National Intelligence, Bill Pulte, was told by Trump to start the process of cutting employees from the office. Trump said the firings would be part of a shakeup to the U.S. intelligence community. Democrat Javier Becerra has officially received enough votes to make the November ballot for California governor. But with thousands of primary votes still being counted, Republican Steve Hilton and Democrat Tom Steyer are vying for the second spot. Meanwhile, in Los Angeles, the gap is narrowing for second place in the mayoral primary. Phil Farrar has the latest numbers.
2: The latest election results show Councilmember Nithya Raman trailing former reality TV star Spencer Pratt by 7,500 votes. Incumbent Mayor Karen Bass appears to be in the November runoff. She leads with nearly 35% of the vote. The Registrar Recorder County Clerk's Office shows Pratt with 27%, Raman just 1 point behind, with 26%, 77% of the vote has been counted. I'm Phil Farrar.
1: Golden Tempo is the winner of the 158th Belmont Stakes. The horse took first in the Kentucky Derby earlier this year, but skipped the Preakness Stakes. Commandment took second, and Renegade took third at New York's Saratoga Racecourse. Trainer Cherie DeVoe is now the first female trainer to win two Triple Crown races in the same year. 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

0: say so. Yeah, boy, there's some smooth country music right there. Great belly rubbing, buckle shining dance track. Of course, Dan and Shay singing Say So. It's Con Man Live and Loud. More great music straight ahead. And looks like Nate Smith and Ella Langley up next.
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16: Here's a look at your forecast. Chance for storms tonight, otherwise cloudy skies. Lows around 66. Cloudy skies expected again tomorrow. Thunderstorms likely. High temperatures reach up to 79. Chance of thunderstorms tomorrow night. Lows around 66. Cloudy. High of 83 Monday with a chance of thunderstorms. 89, mix of clouds and sun Tuesday. I'm staff meteorologist Derek Height. Currently 71.
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0: Yeah, just asking the question, don't we? Yeah, big hit from Morgan Wallen here on the Con Man Radio Show. Sit back, relax, and enjoy the ride on a Saturday night. Dustin Lynch, Hardy, and Luke Combs still coming your way.
1: Here's a look at your forecast. Chance for storms tonight, otherwise cloudy skies. Lows around 66. Cloudy skies expected again tomorrow. Thunderstorms likely. High temperatures reach up to 79. Chance of thunderstorms tomorrow night. Lows around 66. Cloudy. High of 83 Monday with a chance of thunderstorms. 89. Mix of clouds and sun Tuesday. I'm staff meteorologist Derek Height. Currently 71.
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1: NBC News Radio. I'm Rob Martier. Defense Secretary Pete Hegseth is urging European leaders to remain vigilant against the threat of dangerous ideologies posed by modern-day immigration. Speaking at an American cemetery in Normandy on Saturday, the 82nd anniversary of D-Day, Hegseth warned Western allies beaches are now being stormed by boatloads of immigrants bringing different ideologies to the continent. President Trump says the Iran war will end in a deal or finish the hard way. Trump said ultimately Tehran has no choice but to reach an agreement. He told NBC News Iran hasn't made a deal yet because prior administrations haven't asked for as much out of the regime. Trump added they're strong and they're proud, so it's a very hard thing for them. A senior Iranian official described the talks with the United States as being in a deadlock. 17 people are facing charges and an NYPD officer was assaulted after the Knicks watch party outside Madison Square Garden Friday turned rowdy. Lisa Salvati reports.
2: Police say around 6,500 fans were there watching the Knicks win Game 2 of the NBA Finals against the Spurs in San Antonio. The New York Post reports a woman allegedly punched a female cop in the face and bit another officer on the wrist. Police say the cop was left with a bloody face and required stitches. 29-year-old Carolee Reyes was arrested and charged with assault. Cops say Reyes had jumped a barricade and refused their orders to get back to the right side.
1: Enhanced security measures will be in place at Madison Square Garden for Game 3 of the NBA Finals Monday night. The New York Knicks announced today that MSG and the U.S. Secret Service are enforcing TSA-style screening procedures and a strict no-bag policy. President Trump is expected to attend the game as the Knicks host the San Antonio Spurs. The Knicks have a 2-0 series lead following their 105-104 win in San Antonio. Rob Martier, NBC News Radio.
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0: from Breaking Hearts on a Friday night. She's a Friday night heartbreaker. Here, raise a game, play. You better do yourself a favor. The Setting Things Right on a Sunday.
1: What I love about Sunday.
0: Country music's got you covered. You're home in the country. KAAN. Bethany.

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0: certainly one of my sentimental favorites from him. Huge hit for old Zach Top, Somewhere South of Sanity. Great tune to wrap it up with. I'm down the road, out the door. Later, see ya, bye-bye. Got some Chris Young picked out for you. And Jordan Davis standing by next. My name's Con Man. See you in the morning.
1: Here's a look at your forecast. Overcast skies overnight with a chance for storms. Lows around 66. Overcast skies again Sunday. Thunderstorms likely. High temperatures reach up to 79. Cloudy Sunday night. Chance of thunderstorms. Lows around 66. Highs around 83 Monday with a chance for storms. 83 Tuesday. I'm staff meteorologist Derek Height. Currently, it's 72 degrees.
2: Hey y'all, it's Zach John King, and this is my new song, Get to Drinking. The story behind Get to Drinking is about a relationship that I had in the past that after a few Jack and Cokes, I started to paint it with rose-colored glasses, started to act like it wasn't my fault for letting things get so bad. I think everybody feels that way at some point in a relationship. It's a song that covers a sad topic with really upbeat and fun music.

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0: Chevy Silverado from Bailey Zimmerman. Rodney Atkins right before that. I'm Rich Krieger. And Randy Travis's wife, Mary, has announced that a new Randy album is going to come out by the end of the year. She said, we have a whole new album coming out of archived music. It's stuff that he sang before the stroke back in 2013. It's been mastered, mixed, and is ready to go. By the way, this is going to be the first album with new and never before heard tracks from Randy since 2008 and his first full length record since 2014. Coming up, Hardy, also Luke Combs.
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2: Here's a look at your forecast. Overcast skies overnight with a chance for storms. Lows around 66. Overcast skies again Sunday. Thunderstorms likely. High temperatures reach up to 79. Cloudy Sunday night. Chance of thunderstorms. Lows around 66. Highs around 83 Monday with a chance for storms. 83 Tuesday. I'm staff meteorologist Derek Height. Currently, it's 72 degrees.
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1: 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And on the hands of time.
0: And you can thank God for that.

0: That's Jason Aldean. That's Don't Tell on Me. Carrie Underwood right before that. I'm Rich Krieger, and Dierks Bentley is up next.
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2: Here's a look at your forecast. Overcast skies overnight with a chance for storms. Lows around 66. Overcast skies again Sunday. Thunderstorms likely. High temperatures reach up to 79. Cloudy Sunday night. Chance of thunderstorms. Lows around 66. Highs around 83 Monday with a chance for storms. 83 Tuesday. I'm staff meteorologist Derek Height. Currently, it's 72 degrees.
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just watching her blonde hair sunburn, stare at them white caps rolling over. Laid back in a thrift store beach chair, dropping limes in a Corona. But she looks back, yeah, she throws me a kiss like, honey, I sure want you. And it's 103 between her and me, and only 92 in Daytona. And

From Uganda, that's right, we're adopting, and she is the cutest little girl that you ever seen. While I was wrapping my head around being a dad, a bigger wrench got thrown in the plans we thought we had. Now there's Willow and sweet Ada James, that's two under two. Now hey, what can I say?

0: That's Riley Green. That's his latest single, Think As You Drunk. And yes, that was Toby Keith being sampled at the end. Thomas Rhett right before that. I'm Rich Krieger. And Alan Jackson's final show, Last Call, One More for the Road, is already pretty stacked with talent. And another heavy hitter just got added to the lineup, George Strait. Now, the show is going to be happening later this month on the 27th in Nashville. Alan's other guests include Eric Church, Luke Combs, Riley Green, Lainey Wilson, and Carrie Underwood. Coming up, Josh Ross, also Morgan Wallen.
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20: Here's a look at your forecast. Overcast skies overnight with a chance for storms. Lows around 66. Overcast skies again Sunday. Thunderstorms likely. High temperatures reach up to 79. Cloudy Sunday night. Chance of thunderstorms. Lows around 66. Highs around 83 Monday with a chance for storms. 83 Tuesday. I'm staff meteorologist Derek Height. Currently, it's 72 degrees.
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0: It's George Burge along with Luke Bryan and Ride, Ride, Ride. I'm Rich Krieger. Megan Maroney coming up next.
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2: Here's a look at your forecast. Overcast skies overnight with a chance for storms. Lows around 66. Overcast skies again Sunday. Thunderstorms likely. High temperatures reach up to 79. Cloudy Sunday night. Chance of thunderstorms. Lows around 66. Highs around 83 Monday with a chance for storms. 83 Tuesday. I'm staff meteorologist Derek Height. Currently it's 72 degrees.
3: 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Good Damn is a song I wrote with my good friends Brock Berry Hill, Taylor Phillips, and a fella you might know by the name of Hardy. And it's a song about shooting your shot. Long story short, hope y'all dig it.

0: What's up, y'all? It's Brantley Gilbert, and you just heard my new song, Good Damn. Thanks for listening.
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0: Kane Brown with Woman, Tim McGraw right before that. I'm Rich Krieger, and Tim is back with not one but two new songs. They're called Song for America and Pawn Shop Guitar. Now, Tim said, quote, "It's no secret that over the last few years I got sidelined with back and knee issues. That time was challenging on so many levels, but one of the positive things that came out of it, aside from physically being back to 100%, was that it gave me time to reflect on my life and to write some songs." Jason Aldean coming up next.
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2: 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It's reported that the Treasury shows about $6 trillion in assets and over $47 trillion in liabilities. 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
9: Here's a look at your forecast. Overcast skies overnight with a chance for storms. Lows around 66. Overcast skies again Sunday. Thunderstorms likely. High temperatures reach up to 79. Cloudy Sunday night. Chance of thunderstorms. Lows around 66. Highs around 83 Monday with a chance for storms. 83 Tuesday. I'm staff meteorologist Derek Height. Currently, it's 72 degrees.
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majority of the case of country music versus any other music on the radio. We, the judge and jury, find that those other stations are guilty of not playing good music. Yeah. Case dismissed. 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

0: tell a Langley I can't love you anymore. I'm Rich Krieger. Jelly Roll up next.
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2: Here's a look at your forecast. Overcast skies overnight with a chance for storms. Lows around 66. Overcast skies again Sunday. Thunderstorms likely. High temperatures reach up to 79. Cloudy Sunday night. Chance of thunderstorms. Lows around 66. Highs around 83 Monday with a chance for storms. 83 Tuesday. I'm Staff Meteorologist Derek Height. Currently, it's 72 degrees.

life happens. Country music makes it better. So what are you waiting for? Turn it up. You're home in the country. KAAN. Bethany.

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1: That's Max McNown with Better Me For You. I'm Rich Krieger. Coming up, the internet somewhat divided over a new Luke Bryan song. I'll tell you why. Right now, here's Blake Shelton.

0: That's John Party with Boots Off. I'm Rich Krieger. The internet somewhat divided over a new Luke Bryan song called Fish, Hunt, Golf, Drink. Some fans accusing him of using AI to write it, which, by the way, he denies. He said the song was designed for one thing, to have fun and tell the world what I love to do and what I strive to do. He said, when I get days off, I want to hunt, fish, golf, and drink, and I might try to do them all on the same day. Coming up, Jordan Davis, also Luke Combs.
1: The U.S. Treasury quietly released its official financial report for 2025. It appears by its own numbers, the U.S. government seems insolvent. It's reported that the Treasury shows about $6 trillion in assets and over $47 trillion in liabilities. Add it all up, and it looks like the U.S. owes more than $130 trillion it doesn't have. 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
17: Here's a look at your forecast. Overcast skies overnight with a chance for storms. Lows around 66. Overcast skies again Sunday. Thunderstorms likely. High temperatures reach up to 79. Cloudy Sunday night. Chance of thunderstorms. Lows around 66. Highs around 83 Monday with a chance for storms. 83 Tuesday. I'm staff meteorologist Derek Height. Currently 70.
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0: That's Morgan Wallen. That's his latest single, Don't We? I'm Rich Krieger. Ella Langley, up next.
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2: Here's a look at your forecast. Overcast skies overnight with a chance for storms. Lows around 66. Overcast skies again Sunday. Thunderstorms likely. High temperatures reach up to 79. Cloudy Sunday night. Chance of thunderstorms. Lows around 66. Highs around 83 Monday with a chance for storms. 83 Tuesday. I'm staff meteorologist Derek Height. Currently 70.
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0: from Breaking Hearts on a Friday night. She's a Friday night heartbreaker. Here is a game player. Better do yourself a favor. The setting things right on a Sunday.
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That's Tucker Wetmore with his most recent number one single. That's Brunette. I'm Rich Krieger. Coming up, Shania Twain is going to produce a biopic. I'll tell you a little bit about it. Right now, here's Russell Dickerson.

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0: That's John Morgan with Kid Myself. Russell Dickerson right before that. I'm Rich Krieger. And Shania Twain is going to produce a biopic about her life. It's called, appropriately, Shania. And it's still pretty early on, so there's not a lot of details yet. We do know this. It's going to be written and directed by Leah McKendrick for Sony Pictures. Now, Leah recently directed the upcoming Netflix rom-com Voicemails for Isabel. Ty Myers, Hardy, up next.
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12: Here's a look at your forecast.
2: Lows level off around 66.
12: Overnight, under cloudy skies with a chance of thunderstorms. Overcast skies. Sunday, storms likely.
2: High temperatures reach up to 78.
12: Cloudy skies Sunday night. Storms likely. Lows around 65. More clouds than sun Monday, with highs around 84. 89 Tuesday. I'm staff meteorologist Derek Height. Right now, 72.
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0: That's Dustin Lynch with his latest song, Easy to Love. I'm Rich Krieger. Morgan Wallen, up next.
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2: Here's a look at your forecast. Lows level off around 66 overnight under cloudy skies with a chance of thunderstorms. Overcast skies Sunday, storms likely, high temperatures reach up to 78. Cloudy skies Sunday night, storms likely, lows around 65. More clouds than sun Monday with highs around 84, 89 Tuesday. I'm staff meteorologist Derek Height. Right now, 72.

0: from time to time, we like to put a little church on the radio for you. 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
1: and
0: words
1: that rhyme, and on the hands of time.
0: And you can thank God.

This sounds like a really cool art exhibit to go to, a really interesting piece of art, but you need to approach with caution. I'll tell you about it coming up.

0: Vincent Mason, wish you well, and I wish you also wouldn't get stuck in the sand. This is in the Mojave Desert. There's an art exhibit. It spells out the end of the world in gigantic 3D letters. Each letter is about 30 feet tall, kind of like the Hollywood sign, except it's in the Mojave Desert, and it spells out the end of the world. And so many people have gotten stuck trying to drive out to look at this art exhibit that they've taken to social media to tell you that, you know, you can go to the end of the world, but you have to walk. If you try to drive up next to it, you will get stuck in the sand. You will. Period. And it's going to cost you thousands of dollars to get towed out. So you can make it to the end of the world, but you got to walk to get there. 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
12: A flood warning is in effect until 7 a.m. this morning, at least for parts of several counties, southeastern Harrison County and southwestern Mercer County, northwestern Grundy County, southern Mercer County, southwestern Putnam County, northwestern Sullivan County, and also northeastern Sullivan County and eastern Putnam County. Some locations that could experience flooding include Gilman City, Pattonsburg, Coffee, and Brimson, Spickard, and Harris. Weather Service says we'll have rain that will be likely through the morning as the system continues to lift its way north. We will have a temperature today that'll be up to about 78 degrees. There'll be a chance of some rain that'll be possible through noon today and maybe even after. A wind that will be out of the southeast at 6 to 13 miles an hour and gusts as high as 22. There's an 80% chance of a shower thunderstorm prior to 1 a.m. then this evening, and then a chance of a shower thunderstorm overnight. The low is going to be 65. Southeast winds will be at 6 to 9 and gusts as high as 18. Monday, then cloudy conditions initially, but gradually becoming sunny with a high that will be at 84. 40% chance of a shower thunderstorm Monday night, partly cloudy with a low down to 69. Tuesday's forecast calls for sunshine with a high of 89, then back to several chances of rain that will be possible Wednesday through the day and evening all the way through the day on Saturday.
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It's true. We do like to take the high road. I'm going to take the high road. However, we still got some friends in low places. We play country music for everybody. 95.5 Regional Radio, KAAN.

0: ride all the way to number one on the chart? Because it's probably going to be a number one song for both of them. It's George Burge and Luke Bryan.
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5: 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Trusted care for Decatur County and the surrounding area, rain or shine. A flood warning is in effect until 7 a.m. this morning, at least for parts of several counties, southeastern Harrison County and southwestern Mercer County, northwestern Grundy County, southern Mercer County, southwestern Putnam County, northwestern Sullivan County, and also northeastern Sullivan County and eastern Putnam County. Some locations that could experience flooding include Gilman City, Pattonsburg, Coffee and Brimson, Spickard, and Harris. Weather Service says we'll have rain that will be likely through the morning as the system continues to lift its way north. We will have a temperature today that'll be up to about 78 degrees. There'll be a chance of some rain that'll be possible through noon today and maybe even after. A wind that will be out of the southeast at 6 to 13 miles an hour and gusts as high as 22. There's an 80% chance of a shower thunderstorm prior to 1 a.m. then this evening, and then a chance of a shower thunderstorm overnight. The low is going to be 65. Southeast winds will be at 6 to 9 and gusts as high as 18. Monday, then cloudy conditions initially, but gradually becoming sunny with a high that will be at 84. 40% chance of a shower thunderstorm Monday night, partly cloudy with a low down to 69. Tuesday's forecast calls for sunshine with a high of 89, then back to several chances of rain that'll be possible Wednesday through the day and evening all the way through the day on Saturday.
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1: NBC News Radio, I'm Scott Carr. The U.S. has struck down two Iranian attack drones over the Strait of Hormuz. U.S. Central Command announces on X this morning the drones were threatening international maritime traffic. CENTCOM saying American forces remain postured and ready to continue defending against Iranian aggression. Iran's accusing the U.S. of violating its own ceasefire by attacking the drones. The manhunt continues in Ohio for several gunmen who shot 12 people at Toledo's annual Old West End Festival. Police say at least a dozen people, ranging in ages from 14 to 61, were injured in the shooting. Two of the victims left in critical condition. Police believe the gunmen were likely shooting at each other and have not been identified. Game 3 of the NBA Finals between the Knicks and the San Antonio Spurs at Madison Square Garden is shaping up to be one of the most heavily guarded events and expensive tickets in American sports history. Part of the reason, as we hear from Jonathan O'Halloran, is President Trump will be in attendance.
2: The Garden is warning fans to prepare for TSA levels of security due to President Trump's attendance. They say to get to the arena at least 2 hours early and that no bags will be allowed. In the meantime, with the Knicks up 2-0 in the series, Game 3 is one of the most expensive sporting events in history, with the average ticket price topping $9,000. Courtside is up to $100,000.
1: Votes are still being counted in California to see who will run for governor in November. Democrat Javier Becerra's officially received enough votes to make the ballot. Thousands of primary votes are still being counted, though. Republican Steve Hilton and Democrat Tom Steyer are still vying for the second spot. Golden Tempo wins again. The horse that won the Kentucky Derby earlier this year has now won the Belmont Stakes. The Bay Thoroughbred coming in first in Saturday's race at Saratoga Springs, New York. Coming in second was Commandment, Renegade taking third. Scott Carr, NBC News Radio. The Vegas Golden Knights won a thrilling double overtime Game 3 of the Stanley Cup Final, taking a series lead over the Carolina Hurricanes last night, beating them 5-4 in Las Vegas. Vegas held a 4-0 lead entering the third period before Carolina scored 3 goals in 39 seconds, later tying the game with under 2 minutes left in regulation. Shea Theodore scored the winning goal about 6 minutes into double overtime for Vegas. Game 4 is Tuesday night, ahead of the first FIFA World Cup game in Southern California. This coming Friday, thousands of workers could walk off the job, as we hear from Jason Nathanson.
3: Thousands of hospitality workers who work at SoFi Stadium in Inglewood voted Friday night to authorize a strike.
4: No one would get fed. No food, no any kind of hospitality, no drink.
3: Yolanda Fierro works at the stadium. She and others want more money and a promise that ICE agents won't be involved in World Cup security. ICE is expected to provide security support, but has promised it won't be doing immigration enforcement. Contract talks are supposed to continue Monday.
1: There was a long police chase across the greater L.A. area Friday that ended with a suspect being taken down by a police dog. Here's Lisa Taylor.
5: Police started chasing a suspected carjacker Friday afternoon who allegedly stole a pickup truck outside a Chinese restaurant in Fontana, about 50 miles east of L.A. Police followed in hot pursuit as the suspect took several roads toward Los Angeles. The chase ended about 2 hours later when officers boxed in the stolen vehicle in the suburb of Linwood. The suspect tried to flee on foot then, but was taken down by a canine officer. The suspect was taken to a hospital due to injuries sustained by the canine. I'm Lisa Taylor.
1: The horror comedy Scary Movie's on track to set a franchise record this weekend.
6: Ghostface is still killing folks.
1: The sixth film in the series grossed more than $24 million just on Friday. It's expected to make another $56 million over the weekend, the parody reuniting the Wayans brothers with Anna Faris and Regina Hall. Scott Carr, NBC News Radio.
7: And good morning. We are approaching 7:06 at Regional Radio. We thank you for joining us for this news check. And as we take a look at the radar, a lot of the rain that was in a central part of the listing area has moved to the north, and that is in northern half of Davies County, general, or northern half of Ringgold County, generally north of Highway 2 now. Some scattered pockets of rain as elsewhere, even in Harrison County, but it's probably most notable across Taylor County and northern half of Ringgold County, and looks like we also have some back to the west in southwestern Nottoway County, and looks like northwestern Andrew County. The movement of that system is just about due north at this time. And the Weather Service says there'll be isolated, scattered rain and storms that are expected tonight. At their peak, there's about a 70 to 90% chance, and additional chances of showers or storms will be into Monday at 20 to 40%. It will be warmer and more humid with a return of warmer and humid weather next week. Heat indices to the 90s to near 100 degrees across the area for the next few days. I'll have more on your weather forecast. It'll be upcoming shortly. Authorities have been identified of and are assisting in the search for in a search around Sun Valley Lake as part of a search and rescue mission for an individual. Notification was made on Saturday. A post was made by a relative of a man who may have wandered off near the dam on the northwest side of the Sun Valley Lake overnight Friday night into Saturday morning. The Midwest Regional Dive Team was brought to the scene. The Ringgold County Sheriff's Department says dive crews did not find anything in the water. Those with any pertinent information are urged to contact the Ringgold County Sheriff's Department. And that number is 641-464-3921. 911 can also be contacted. Felony charges have been brought against a female accused of felony sexual exploitation of a minor in Harrison County. In a complaint filed with the court, Alicia Grace Dandrum is accused of creating child pornography by taking nude pictures of a confidential victim and then sharing those pictures. Dandrum faces two felony counts of sexual exploitation of a child. The offense leading to the charges dates back to March of 2021. The arraignment is scheduled for June 18th in Harrison County Court. Missouri State Highway Patrol reports the arrest of a Bethany female on felony charges. 51-year-old Raylene Colvin of Bethany was arrested on Saturday for a 24-hour investigative hold in Davies County for felony possession of a controlled substance and felony larceny, stealing a controlled substance in Ray County. A West Des Moines man is facing felony weapons delivery charges to a private jail or correctional center in Davies County. Blake Evan Crawford of West Des Moines originally was brought in for a misdemeanor charge of a protection order violation, and his property was also taken to the jail in Davies County. He signed a jail form indicating he did not have any weapons on his person or property, and a jail staff later located a pistol in a backpack which was inside the jail facility that was his property. The firearm was also loaded with a bullet in its chamber. The felony is delivery or possession of a weapon in a county or private jail or correctional center. The Iowa Department of Corrections says it needs to build some three new prisons to accommodate a new measure that the governor has signed into law this week. The law would require a person convicted of a third felony to be sentenced as a habitual offender and more than double their mandatory minimum from 3 years to seven. It would also increase the maximum sentence for habitual offenders from 15 to 20 years. With enforcement of the new measure, the Iowa DOC says the number of people behind bars is expected now to increase nearly 50% over the next 3 years, in part because of the new legislation. As of April, there were nearly 9,000 people being held across Iowa's nine institutions. That's already about 27% over capacity. The DOC says the state would need to create three new medium security prisons and renovate two existing facilities to help hold the projected increase of prisoners. Building those prisons and expanding the Iowa State Penitentiary in Fort Madison and the Newton Correctional Facility would cost the state nearly $2 billion. The DOC says there will also be some staffing challenges to consider. The DOC is already dealing with a shortage of workers. There were 235 vacant prison positions across the state as of April, including 121 correctional officer vacancies. The DOC says it would need another nearly 1,000 employees to staff the new and expanded facilities. 1 year after the severe weather events of 2025, the Missouri Department of Commerce and Insurance continues to monitor the insurance industry's response and the support for customers that may still be navigating the claims process. In total, insurers for the Missouri Department of Commerce and Insurance say they've received insurers received over 250,000 catastrophic claims on residential property from 2025 catastrophic weather, including renters, condo owners, residential property, and auto insurance policies. They paid out more than $2.9 billion for catastrophic weather-related claims statewide. Of that amount, about 83% has been paid for residential property claims. The Department of Commerce and Insurance says they are still committed to supporting consumers following the 2025 severe weather season. The DCIS Consumer Affairs Division interacted with 2,387 storm victims at some 32 recovery events. The department also recorded a record-shattering $46.2 million on behalf of Missouri consumers in 2025 through mediation work on complaints. The amount more than doubles the 2024 record. Consumer Affairs Specialists processed over 21,600 phone calls. There were another 24,000 emails and nearly 4,000 inquiries. Although extended recovery timelines are common after catastrophic weather events, especially as contractors, adjusters, and suppliers continue to work through the high volumes, the DCI says that consumers should not be left without any updates. The Missouri Coalition of Roadway Safety is accepting nominations for individuals, organizations, and events to be recognized for their efforts in making Missouri roadways safer. The state has an initiative of a Show Me State to Zero Fatalities goal. The winners will be recognized at the 2026 Missouri Show Me Zero Conference it's going to be held in Columbia on September 10th. The statewide awards will include the Beyond the Traffic Stop Award that recognizes a law enforcement officer or enforcement-oriented group that has substantially advanced highway safety in Missouri through innovative traffic safety efforts. The Lifetime Achievement in Road Safety Award will be presented to an individual in recognition for their career dedicated to highway safety and traffic. The Road Safety Engineering Impact Award recognizes an engineering team who has incorporated a unique or proven safety feature in a highway project. And the Tempe Humphrey Award recognizes an individual or group who has focused efforts on younger drivers. Award nominations are being taken. They are due by July 31st. Five individuals with an interest in transportation have been selected throughout Missouri to judge the regional and statewide awards. The regional award will recognize the individual or group from each coalition region who has shown the leadership and endeavors that significantly improve highway safety. Nominators may be notified or will be notified by email in mid-August regarding the outcome of their nomination. You can submit a nomination at savemolives.com. 7:15, coming up on 7:15 at Regional Radio. And we thank you for joining us for this Sunday report. In Erie, funeral notices, a celebration of life ceremony for 75-year-old Nelson Wayne Bradhurst for family and friends will be held between 2 and 4 today at the community building of Weatherby. Turner Family Funeral Home is in charge of the arrangements. More information can be found at turnerfamilyfuneral.com. 72-year-old Maryville resident Patricia Ann Ebrecht of Maryville died on Wednesday. Survivors include two daughters, Leanne Jinx and Daisy Ebrecht, two brothers, Stephen Smith and James Smith, sister Stella Smith, one grandchild, and several nieces and nephews. The graveside services for 72-year-old Maryville resident Patricia Ann Ebrick will be held on Monday at the St. Mary Cemetery under the care of the Price Funeral Home. Family requests memorials be made in care of the Price Funeral Home to assist with expenses. Funeral services for 75-year-old Larry Dwayne Sneed of Albany will be at 1 o'clock on Monday at the Robertson Funeral Home of Bethany. Burial follows in the Miller Cemetery at Denver. Family to receive friends between noon and 1 on Monday at the funeral home. Memorials can be made at the Miller Cemetery in care of the Robertson Funeral Home in Bethany. Funeral services for 71-year-old Helen Marie Best McDonald will be at 11 o'clock Wednesday at the Robertson Funeral Home of King City. Burial follows in the Memorial Park Cemetery of St. Joseph. The family to receive friends between 6 and 8 on Tuesday evening at the funeral home. Memorials can be made to the Helen McDonald Memorial Fund in care of the Robertson Funeral Home of King City. Online condolences can be left at robertsonfuneralhome.com. Funeral service for 73-year-old David Russell Evans of Vancouver, Washington will be at 10 on Saturday at the Robertson Funeral Home of Stanbury. Burial follows in the Hybrid Cemetery of Stanbury. Family to receive friends between 5 and 7 on Friday at the Robertson Funeral Home of Stanbury. 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So we take a look at radar. Again, the radar shows the rain for the region that is really moved off now to good part of Clark County, and for that matter, south.

eastern Union County and continues to move its way almost due north. Now, there is a system that's west of Interstate 35, west of Eagleville, almost down to Ridgeway, not including those areas, but it's west of that area. So you'd be talking about east of Washington Center and probably north of Harrison County Lake. It's kind of a spot scattered rain event, but it does include some heavy rain, it looks like. Northern Andrew County has a pocket of some heavy rain, and there's scattered light and some spots of moderate activity over the eastern or western side of Nottoway County at this time as well. Weather Service says that we will have another round of rain that is certainly going to be possible as well. An upper level low is slowly moving into Missouri this morning, and with it, multiple rounds of rain and thunderstorms are expected throughout the day at 9. Rain and storms will be isolated to scattered this morning, and at times throughout the day, the showers could be scattered to widespread with the system moving north. There's an uncertainty about when each round of scattered showers will be developing, and for many, it will likely not feel like the individual round with the fine breaks. And it could just be heavy to moderate. Well, it could be heavy to moderate rain and then maybe some drizzle that would be in between. Main hazards on the day would be any lightning and potentially heavy rain. Weather Service says there will be chances of rain that could be, again, up to another inch. It's about a 60. To get another inch of rain, there's about a 60-65% chance for those that are east of Interstate 35 and west of Interstate 35. It's more like a 30-40% chance, but there will be multiple chances of rain that'll be persisting through Monday morning. Locally, heavy rain could also lead to some flooding. There was some flooding there was a flood warning that was allowed to expire, but it was a flood warning that included at least parts of several different counties. It ended at 9 a.m. We will have heat and humidity that will be climbing, and that could be hazardous heat that is possible because of heat indices that have been toned down a little bit more now from what they were, because they were talking about 100 degree heat indices that would be on Wednesday and Thursday, at least for our region. Those have been brought down to a peak of 89 on Tuesday and about 90 at noon on Wednesday. But it will be humidity certainly will be increasing. And then there could be heat index values that could be further south that would be getting over 100 degrees Fahrenheit. To go ahead and counter any heat effects, be sure to drink plenty of water, even if not thirsty. Avoid strenuous activity during the hottest part of the day. And, of course, never leave a child or pet alone in a vehicle. There are some flood warnings that are out there. There are flood warnings that are in effect for the Grand River at Gallatin now. The Grand River at Gallatin with minor flooding occurring, and minor flooding is in the weather forecast. And that flood warning's in effect through Monday morning. The river stage at 5:45 this morning was at 29.3 feet. The river will rise to 29.4 this morning and then fall below flood stage this morning to 10.4 feet. It will then fall below flood stage late this morning and then get to 10.4 feet just after midnight tonight. It'll then go to 12.6 tomorrow evening and then fall again. And I don't know if the flood warning, not sure that the flood warning is still in effect for, to see whether the flood warning is still in effect for the Grand River at Pattonsburg. It doesn't look like, Grand River Pattonsburg, I guess there is a flood warning with a minor flooding occurring, and minor flooding is in the weather forecast. The flood stage at 7:30 p.m. Saturday evening was 29.7 feet. The flood stage is 25 feet. The river is expected to fall below flood stage after midnight then tonight. Forecast says that we will have showers and thunderstorm chances that will be, again, possible today.
And again, the timing.

0: is a little indeterminate at this point. A high temperature that'll be at 78 degrees with winds out of the east southeast at 6 to 13 miles an hour and gusts as high as 20. Showers and thunderstorms again likely tonight prior to 2 a.m. Otherwise, a low down to 65 degrees. And then Monday's forecast mostly cloudy with gradual sunshine with a high temperature that'll be at 85 with south-southwest winds at 5 to 7. They do have a 40% chance of some rain that'll be possible Monday night. Partly cloudy with low 69. On Tuesday, sunny with a high of 90 and south winds at 6 to 16. Tuesday night, clear with low 73. On Wednesday, a 30% chance of a shower thunderstorm in the afternoon. Otherwise, sunny and breezy with a high 90. 60% chance of a shower, maybe a thunderstorm Wednesday night. Otherwise, partly cloudy with a low down to 70. Thursday, a chance of a shower, thunderstorm, and sunny with a high of 85. Chances of rain at 30 to 40% then on Thursday night through Saturday. Thursday night's low 63. Friday's high at 83. Friday night's low 64. And Saturday, mostly sunny with a high temperature that'll be at 81 degrees. The high temperature yesterday at Huntley Whaley was at 87 degrees at 2:39 p.m. The low was at 3:14 a.m. yesterday morning. Saturday morning at 66 degrees, and at least Huntley Whaley picked up yesterday. And to this point, since midnight, about 31 hundredths of an inch of precipitation. The Lamoni Municipal Airport is reporting some light rain, fog, and mist in 69 degrees. And a barometer is at 29.88. The temperature in Bethany is reported right now at 71 degrees. And some other temperatures around the region. Fog and mist at Creston in 70 degrees. Kansas City mostly cloudy in 72. Kirksville cloudy in 71. Omaha some light rain in 71 degrees. And St. Joseph reporting some light rain and a temperature of 71 degrees. That is a check of your weather information on regional radio on this date in weather history. How about 1816, a famous June snow taking place in the northeastern U.S. Danville, Vermont reported drifts of snow and sleet 20 inches deep. The highlands were white all day. Flurries were observed as far south as Boston, Massachusetts on this date in weather history in 1816. It is 7:25 now at Regional Radio. Misha baseball championships completed with the Class 5 and 6 trophy games yesterday. Platte County, out of the Northwest Quadrant, they defeated Chaminade 9-3 in the third place game. Willard was the winner, though, as they defeated St. Dominic for Class 5's title 9-8. In the Class 6 championship game, Blue Springs South over Christian Brothers Academy 10-5. In the championship game, Vianney over Rockers 7-3 in the third place game. Murray softball tournament yesterday, they were able to get that in after all the rain, but Murray beat Lamoni 13-1 in the semifinal. And Mount Air over East Union 6-0 in the championship game. Murray wins over Mount Air 6-2. Lamoni won the third place game as they defeated East Union by a score of 9-1. Clark Triangular. Clark's able to win a couple over Lenox 10-0 and over Nottoway Valley 14-1. Nottoway Valley beat Lenox 12-9 in the other game of the triangular. Wayne was able to win a couple as they defeated Moravia by a score of 9-0. And they defeated Davis County also 7-0. NCAA baseball super regionals yesterday. Georgia gets a win over Mississippi State with a nice comeback, 13-12. West Virginia advances to the College World Series. Three have advanced to this point. West Virginia over Cal Poly, 17-1. Troy advances with a 7-2 victory over Little Rock. And Ole Miss advances as they knock off Auburn, 5-3. North Carolina forces a decisive game as they beat Southern Cal by a score of 4-0. Oklahoma was able to win in Lawrence against Kansas 8-1 to take a 1-0 lead. Texas over Oregon in the first game of the best of three, 11-3. And Alabama was able to beat St. John's by a final score of 8-0, and Alabama leads that best of three, 1-0. Bobby Witt Jr. with an RBI single with two outs of the ninth. The Royals get a come-from-behind victory over the Minnesota Twins on Saturday. The Royals were down 2-1 to the eighth, but Isaac Collins led off the top of the ninth with a single. Pinch runner Tyler Tolbert stole second. Josh Rojas then tried to sacrifice him to third, but the bunt went straight back to the pitcher, who threw to second too late to catch the retreating Tolbert. Kyle Isbell followed with a successful bunt, and that to set up Witt then to drive in Rojas with a single to left field. Minnesota tried to rally in the bottom of the inning, but the Royals' Alex Lang was able to get a strikeout to earn his third save of the season. Royals were able to get it done again with essentially an opener's game. The Royals starter, Luis Garcia, pitched five innings, allowed one run, two hits, three walks, and three strikeouts. So the Royals now will be behind Noah Cameron going for a win of the four-game series in the season finale, or in the series finale that's going to be coming up today. The Cardinals also were able to guarantee themselves a win in their series against Cincinnati with a victory yesterday. Not nearly as comfortable as what it was on Friday night. Here's the Redbird Recap.
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2: For Matt Pauley, this is Ricky Horton with a Redbird Recap of the Cardinals' victory yesterday, 6-5 over the Cincinnati Reds at Busch Stadium. They out-hit the Reds 12-9, and it was an amazing back-and-forth ball game. Matthew Libertor got the start. He ended up giving up five runs, and Nick Lodolo was so-so for the Reds, but bullpens got better after that. Cardinals got a home run for Jordan Walker in the fifth inning to make the game closer after the Reds had taken a 5-3 lead. And in the eighth inning, Lars Nootbaar delivered a two-run shot to give the Cardinals the lead, and it was Riley O'Brien back out for the ninth inning to pick up save number 16. The Cardinals and the Reds play again today. Our game begins at 12:20, 1:15 Central Time. This is Rick Horton with the Redbird Recap.
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0: Weather forecast again, calling for a good chance of rain again through the day today, mainly afternoon now with a high temperature that'll be at 78 degrees, a low tonight with an 80% chance of rain, going to be likely prior to 1 a.m., otherwise low 65, then cloudy weather on Monday, but gradual sunshine and a high temperature Monday that's going to be up to 84 degrees, 89 on Tuesday and about 90 with a slight chance of rain in the afternoon then on Wednesday. 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
7: If you would please join me for a word of prayer. Father God, we thank you and we love you. God, that you are continually faithful, continually good. Lord, your word tells us that there is no shadow of change within you and that you are the giver of every good and perfect gift. And Father, we want to just praise you for that. And God, we need to be reminded again and again of just the good things that you have done, that you are doing, and that you will do in our lives. And Father, we pray at this time, God, that you would just remind us of the sacrifice of your Son, Jesus Christ. That God, that by his life and his death and his resurrection, God, that we are reconciled with you. And Holy Spirit, God, we pray that you would move our hearts this morning. And God, that you would help us to pay attention to the words of which you inspired. And God, that you would give us understanding. And God, that you would help change our lives as we hear your word preached this morning and sung this morning and prayed this morning. Lord, we pray for those who could not join us here today, especially those who have been in the hospital or who've been at home who are sick. Father, we just pray that you would be with them at this time. And Lord, we ask now that you would speak to us. And in Jesus' mighty name we pray. Amen. If you have a copy of the Word of God, turn with me this morning to the book of 1 Corinthians, chapter 9, And we're going to be starting in verse 24 this morning. 1 Corinthians chapter 9, starting in verse 24. So in 1 Corinthians chapter 9, starting in verse 24, the Apostle Paul writes this. Don't you know that the runners in the stadium all race, but only one receives the prize? Run in such a way to win the prize. Now everyone who competes exercises self-control in everything. They do it to receive a perishable crown, but we an imperishable crown. So I do not run like one who runs aimlessly or box like one beating the air. Instead, I discipline my body and bring it under strict control, so that after preaching to others, I myself will not be disqualified. Last week, we were in 1 Corinthians chapter 9, looking at how Paul did his missionary strategy. And if you remember, for the Apostle Paul, it wasn't about his rights, it wasn't about his privileges, but it was about sharing the gospel of Jesus Christ in a way that people would understand and in a way that people would believe. And Paul tells us again and again that nevertheless, we have not made use of this right. Instead, we endure everything so that we will not hinder the gospel of Christ. And he says that he became all things to all men. To the Jew, he became like the Jew. To the Gentiles, he became like a Gentile. And he did this so that people would hear and understand the gospel of Jesus. And it just shows us that as a church family, it is not about us. It is not about our tradition. It is not about our past. But it is about how can we find ways to share Jesus in compelling ways. But starting here in verse 24, Paul shifts from talking about his strategy as a missionary to discussing the nature of the Christian life. And to do this, Paul uses athletics in the ancient world. He says here, "Don't you know that the runners in the stadium all race, but only one receives the prize?" And I think all of us are familiar with these types of games. We call them the Olympics today. And so every 2 years, we have some kind of Olympic competition, do we not? It's either winter or summer. Well, back then, in the Pan-Hellenic Games, not only were these athletic competitions, but these were religious festivals honoring the various gods and goddesses. And in Paul's day, these games went through a four-year cycle. So in the first year, you would have the Olympic Games at Olympia. Then you would have the Pythian Games at Delphi. Then the Nemean Games at Nemea. Then the Isthmian Games at Isthmia. And if you know your geography, that is right by Corinth, you see. And so every 4 years, the city of Corinth would have their own Olympics. And so Paul, like any good preacher, is using an everyday illustration to illustrate the nature of what it means to be a follower of Jesus Christ. And he says this here in verse 27, "Instead, I discipline my body and bring it under strict control, so that after preaching to others, I myself will not be disqualified." Now, some Christians have looked at these verses and have assumed that what Paul was teaching here about this language of being disqualified, that it's possible for a person to lose their salvation. Now, as a Southern Baptist church, the answer to the question, is it possible to lose one's salvation? Well, the answer that we would give to that would be a definite no. A little bit later, in chapter 10, Paul writes this in verse 13. He says here, "No temptation has come upon you except what is common to humanity." Listen, we're all going to be tempted. We're all going to be tempted to do various things, to go against the Lord. But Paul says, "But God is faithful. He will not allow you to be tempted beyond what you are able, but with the temptation, he will also provide a way out so that you may be able to bear it." Yes, there are going to be temptations in life, including the temptation not to be faithful to the Lord. But Paul says, God never gives us a temptation, at least in Christ Jesus, that is greater for us to bear. He will provide a way for us to get out of that temptation. And there's other places within the scripture that speak about this. So in Philippians 1:6, Paul says, "I am sure of this, that he who started a good work in you will carry it on to completion until the day

both to will and to work according to his good purpose. And so on the one hand, the scriptures teach us that God is faithful, that God completes what he starts within us. But on the other hand, though, the scriptures tell us that God works in believers to persevere in that salvation. God works within us so that we would keep pushing, that we would keep going. And we would say as a Southern Baptist church that if a person hasn't trusted in Christ at the end of their life, if they did not persevere in the faith, that they were never actually a Christian in the first place. But there is a balance that we have to remind ourselves. God is faithful in saving you and me. But on the other hand, believers are expected to faithfully live for the Lord. And this is just one of these truths in Scripture. God is faithful, God is sovereign in salvation, but we are expected to cooperate with the Lord. And I think one reason why Paul talks about this language of disqualification in verse 27 of chapter 9 is that in chapter 10, Paul is going to warn the Corinthian church about what happened to the nation of Israel. Because don't you remember, right? You know, God saved the nation of Israel from the land of Egypt. He brought them through the Red Sea, but then they failed to enter into the land. They failed because of their unbelief and their disobedience. And if you remember, there were two things in particular that the Israelites were doing. They were being sexually immoral, and they were committing idolatry. And don't you, isn't that very similar to what's going on here in 1 Corinthians? But with that being said, though, I think Paul is teaching us a good deal of what it means to follow Jesus today. And so he says here, "Don't you know that the runners in a stadium all race, but only one receives the prize?" The Christian life is a race. Now the question is, what kind of race is the Christian life? If those of you who are familiar with track and field, there are all kinds of different races that people can do. You have the 200 meter dash, you have the 400 meter dash, you have people who run multiple miles. Paul says, run in such a way to win the race. Are there ways that we can run poorly in a race? Well, yeah, there's all kinds of things that we can do. If we're not breathing right, we're not going to run that well. If we're running too hard all at once and it's a long race, odds are we are not going to be able to complete that race. But when Paul says here that the Christian life is a race, he doesn't mean that it's a sprint. He means that it is a marathon. And we find this in other places within the Word of God. In Hebrews 12, we read, "Therefore, since we also have such a large cloud of witnesses surrounding us, let us lay aside every hindrance and the sin that so easily ensnares us. Let us run with endurance the race that lies before us, keeping our eyes on Jesus, the pioneer and perfecter of our faith. For the joy that lay before him, he endured the cross, despising the shame, and sat down at the right hand of the throne of God." The writer of Hebrews says, let us run the race with endurance. There is going to be people who are tempted to give up following Jesus, not to follow Jesus for the long term. When things get tough, they decide, you know what, Jesus isn't worth it anymore. And you know, Jesus warns us of people like this in his own teaching. Remember, at one point, Jesus reminds us of people who at first seem like they're all in for Jesus. They're all in for church life. They're all in with being with other Christians. But when the difficulties of life come along and when the heat of persecution comes along, they wither away. And when we're thinking about a marathon, I believe a marathon is 26.2 miles. You know, there's lots of people who start a marathon, but they don't complete it. And it might not be in the first mile or in the second mile and the third mile or the fourth mile and the fifth mile. It might be the 18th mile, the 19th mile, the 20th mile. People who appear to be on fire for the Lord, but then when things

0: Things get tough, they don't persevere toward the end. And haven't we all met people like this, who at one time we thought they were the strongest Christians, the strongest believers, and then over a period of time, they drifted away. And for some people, it's a sudden experience. For other people, it's a gradual experience where they lose steam, they lose vigor, and they lose passion. But the Christian life is a race of endurance. It really is. It is a race that's not just over just like that. It is a race that goes on and on and on. And so it shouldn't surprise us then that since the Christian life is an endurance race, that there are some people who don't make it. For those of us who are older, I imagine that we all know of people who once attended church, but now they no longer do. And they no longer follow Christ on a regular basis. Perhaps this is a friend, perhaps it's a family member, but if the Christian life is a marathon, we should prepare to follow Christ for the long haul. You know, occasionally, I run just a couple of miles, but you know, one thing you gotta do before you run a race where you're running long distance, you gotta kind of psych yourself up a little bit. You got to remind yourself that, hey, this isn't just going to be over in just a few minutes, right? This is going to take a little bit of time. And I've been following the Lord. I'm around 40 years old. I came to faith in Christ when I was around 12 years old. And I'll soon be 41 years old. And I think about all the things that have happened in my life since I've been following Jesus. And then I think, Lord willing, if I live another 30 to 40 years, well, who knows what's going to happen in that time? Who knows what kinds of troubles our nation is going to go through? Who knows what kinds of family issues or health issues that I have? But what happens if not only did I live till age 60 or 70, but what if I live to 80 or 90 or 100? That's one thing that really impresses me with people who have been a follower of Jesus for extremely long periods of their life. They have been through all these crises, all these things, and yet they have faithfully served the Lord in all those times. During Wednesday nights, we've been looking at church history, and one person that we looked at was a famous martyr of the church, a man by the name of Polycarp. And at one point, he was brought before the authorities. He would have been an elderly man. And the authorities came to Polycarp and they said, Polycarp, you're an old man. You know, don't worry about following Jesus. You're at the end of your life. You faithfully serve Christ. Just offer a sacrifice to the emperor and nothing bad will happen to you. And Polycarp said, the Lord has been my savior for 86 years of my life. Why would I deny him now? Paul tells us the Christian life is a marathon. Are we prepared for this? Do we remind people about this, that following Christ is not a short-term commitment, it is a long-term commitment? That's what Paul's getting across here. And this is the thing, this is the Apostle Paul. You would think if there was a guy who could just say, hey, I've done plenty for the Lord right now. I have sacrificed so much. But Paul says, you know what? I'm going to keep going, and I'm going to keep going, and I'm going to keep going. And he's trying to teach us something of what it means to follow Jesus today. But the Christian life is a marathon. But secondly, the Christian life is a disciplined life. It is a disciplined life. He says here, verse 25, now everyone who competes exercises self-control in everything. And from what I've read, athletes during this time would go through an intense period of training of 10 months before each competition. We know today that people who are professional athletes, people who are Olympians, they live, they sleep, they drink their sport. I was reminded of a swimmer. Her name is Katie Ledecky. She has won 9 gold medals and has won 21 world championships. Her training regimen includes things like swimming 10 hours at a time, swimming 10 hours at a time. Have you ever tried swimming and setting a timer and swimming that entire period? It's really hard. It's way different than jogging. It's way different than running. You know what? You could set a timer for 15, 20 minutes, and you might feel like, man, I feel like I've jogged that entire, or I've swam that entire time, and you've only swam a couple of those minutes. This lady swims at 10 hours at a time, racing against other men and women. Not only does she do this, she goes to the gym 5 times a week. She lifts weights, does the bike, does heavy ropes, pushes sleds, because she knows that she's not going to win based on talent alone. It's going to take discipline. Paul says here, everyone who competes exercises self-control in everything. Athletes do it. But Christians are expected to exercise discipline. The Lord is faithful in preserving us in our salvation, but the Lord works within us. And Paul says in 1 Timothy chapter 4, have nothing to do with pointless and silly myths. Rather, train or discipline yourself in godliness. For the training of the body has limited benefit. Are there some benefits of doing exercise in this life? Yes, there are. There are some benefits of taking care of our bodies, of eating the right way, but it is of a limited benefit. But Paul goes on and says, but godliness is beneficial in every way, since it holds promise for the present life and also for the life to come. This saying is trustworthy and deserves full acceptance. You want to make the best value in your life? You want to make a good investment in your life? Invest in godliness. Because it's one of these things that not only does it benefit us now, it benefits us later, but it requires discipline to do this. It requires training to do this. It requires fortitude. It requires having a routine and following Christ on a regular basis. To follow Jesus well, to run the race well, we need discipline. You know, and there's all kinds of disciplines that I believe the Lord uses to make us more like Christ. And one of them is one that we're doing right now. Gathering together as the body of Christ, hearing the word of God, singing the word of God, praying the word of God. But you know, Sunday worship doesn't just happen. This might surprise you, but you know, there have been occasions, even as a pastor, where I wake up on a Sunday morning and I think, oh, I just want to rest today. I just want to do my own thing today. I just want to do this. And sometimes my attitude might not be the greatest, but then I go. I don't call in the church, right? I don't call Roger and be like, you know, hey, Roger, I'm just not feeling it today. You know, I think I'm just going to stay home and play the Nintendo Switch or something like that. You know, I don't call in like that, but I come in, and then when church is over, I'm like, man, I'm so glad that I came to church today. It takes discipline, though, to do that, right? And I understand it. You guys are going through life right now, and things can get really difficult, and crises happen and everything else. But coming together as the body of Christ helps us in so many ways. It just does, okay? But we could talk about corporate worship. We could talk about Bible reading, right? Now, we should remember that the early church did not necessarily have copies of the Bible at their houses, right? But often what they would do is they would read large portions of Scripture during the service, and eventually those Bible verses became memorized in people's heads. Well, you know, we have got to have discipline to read the Word of God, because I don't know about you, because there are definitely places in the Bible that are challenging, that are difficult. You might be thinking, man, maybe I wish I could just read something else. It takes discipline to do this. It takes discipline for prayer. These are all means of God's grace that God uses to keep us on the right path. You see, when we neglect these disciplines, when we neglect these various things that God has given us, it's going to affect us spiritually. I mean, it just is, right? If we're going to neglect God in our everyday life, if we're going to neglect God in corporate worship, what we're going to find is that our heart is going to become cold over a period of time. Paul says, I discipline myself in every way. And he says here in verse 26, so I do not run like one who runs aimlessly. For those of you who have been in track and you have been in a race, what is the number one goal that you're supposed to do as a runner? Any ideas? Stay in your lane, and then what else? Win. Cross the finish line. I mean, imagine if you were assigned, I don't know, the 100-meter dash or 200-meter dash, whatever it might be, and then the runners go, and then you decide to just kind of, you know, wander around, you know, maybe you're even running around. You're running all over the track, right? You're not paying attention, but you're not going to the finish line. You are running aimlessly. You're not focused. You're not disciplined. You know, sometimes we do this even as gathering as the body of Christ, right? We just kind of come here, but we're not really focused and we're not really paying attention to what we're doing here. Well, what good is that going to do for us if we're just off in our own world? We're not paying attention. What kind of discipline is that? Paul goes on and he says, I'm not like one who runs aimlessly or box like one beating the air. For those of you who have ever been in a fist fight, you know, man or woman here, I'm not exactly sure how many of you guys have been in a fist fight. I've heard some interesting stories here. But if you're in a fist fight with somebody or if you are boxing, what is the goal in boxing? Knock them down, right? Your punches actually have to make contact. You could have the fanciest punching technique. You could be punching. You could be really strong. But if your punches don't hit anybody, what good is it? It's like that too with the Word of God. If all I'm doing with the Word of God is I'm going here, reading my chapter, closing my book, and then I don't remember a thing that I just read, well, what good is that in the long term? I'm not saying that God can't do, with just obedience like that, but listen, we've got to be disciplined in the Christian life. We've got to pay attention. We've got to have a strategy. But for Paul, the Christian life is a disciplined life. It is a marathon. But thirdly, the Christian life has a victory. Because he says here, now everyone who competes exercises self-control in everything. They do it to receive a perishable crown. People who are Olympians, how much do they sacrifice to win? How many years of their life do they sacrifice? How many relationships and how much of their free time do they sacrifice in order to win? And at the end of the day, what do people who compete in the Olympics win? Well, just like a little gold medal and then a little bit of praise for a little bit of time. But the thing is, it is perishable. It doesn't last. I know I keep bringing up swimmers this morning, but that's just one thing that my mind goes to. You know, I'm reminded of the swimmer Michael Phelps, and I'm sure some of you remember Michael Phelps, an amazing swimmer, won all these medals, was extremely popular, extremely attractive whenever he was at his prime. But I would imagine that if I talk with people who are younger, they would be like, Michael who? Who is Michael Phelps? And not slamming, you know, athletes or anything like that, but I'm just making a point that this kind of sacrifice, it only lasts for just a little bit. It doesn't last. actually. But Paul says, but we, an imperishable crown. Following Jesus now doesn't just, it's not a temporary thing, but it is something that whenever we sacrifice for the sake of Jesus, these are sacrifices that will last for all eternity. And so, what are you training for? What are you sacrificing for? Because I found that almost everybody trains and sacrifices for something. But will what you sacrifice and train for, is it going to last? Are you living the disciplined Christian life? The Apostle Paul did. I would argue also that Jesus, even though he was the Son of God, fully God and fully man, he lived the disciplined life, did he not? He studied the Word of God. He was part of the worship of God's people. He prayed. Are we being disciplined as Darlington Baptist Church? Or are we just here going through the motions, not paying attention to what the Lord is doing in our lives? Let's pray. Father, we thank you for your word. Lord, we pray, God, that you would give us hearts of discipline and devotion to you. Lord, we ask that you would forgive us of our laziness and our lack of discipline. And Lord, we ask that you would give us your grace in order that we might follow the commands that you give us. And God, that we might be examples to other people of what it means to follow you. Lord, we pray for those right now who are struggling and running the race. Lord, we know that anybody that runs a race, there are times in the race when it gets difficult. Lord, we pray that you would give them your grace at this time, that they would keep on, that they would keep on believing, that they would keep on loving, that God, that they would keep on sharing Christ in whatever way they can. And Father, we pray that we would be a place where we would encourage people to faithfully follow Jesus Christ. And all these things, we ask in your Son's precious name. Amen.
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2: Here's a look at your forecast. Cloudy skies expected today with thunderstorms likely. High temperatures reach up to 78. Cloudy skies expected again tonight. Storms likely. Lows dip down to about 65. Daytime highs approaching 84. Tomorrow, sunshine mixed with clouds at times. Upper 80s Tuesday, low 90s Wednesday, with a slight chance for storms. I'm staff meteorologist Derek Height. Right now, it's 69 degrees.
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5: I want you to turn in your Bibles to Exodus. We was in Exodus chapter 17 last week, and turn to Exodus chapter 32 today. And maybe it's a little continuation on of Sunday school. I don't know for sure, but we're going to be talking about the golden calf today. The golden calf, and you kind of get to kind of get you caught up. You know, Moses had led the children out of Israel, and we know. Last week we talked about how they was fighting the battle and Moses' arms got tired, you know, and so we know that we have to have people come beside us and hold our arms up. And when we're holding our arms up, the Lord was winning, right, the battle. But when we let them down, you know, so just think about this. When you got your hands up and you're praising the Lord, I tell you what, he's winning the battle, all right? He is winning the battle. He's fighting for us. But when we let our arms down and all this stuff. So you can go back and you can look at this. And I like to think of the Exodus. I just like to think of that as us today, as a church, as people, even in our own lives. I mean, God has delivered us and we're on our way and we complain and we do all these things and we look to leaders and we look to other people. But ultimately, where is he leading us to? All of us who believe in Jesus, where is he leading us to? heaven, the promised land, okay, whatever, however you want it. But I want you to see this today. We're going to look at a very important part of Scripture, and some of you may have not heard it, but probably most of you have. But before we start, let's go to the Lord in prayer. Almighty God, once again, I just thank you for this time together, Lord. It's just exciting to be together with other believers and our family, and to come together knowing that Lord, this is really like a family reunion, and we're just sharing the things that we with each other. We get to have time together to love each other and to hear what our kids are doing, and Lord, to just to look to you for more guidance, and to know that we're just going through this life with each other, and Lord, thank you for that. And Lord, I thank you most of all for your word, that it's alive and it's breathing, and Lord, you are in our hearts, Holy Spirit. When we believe you, when we trust in you, Lord, you are in our hearts and you are guiding us. Oh, I thank you for that, Lord. I thank you that you look beyond my fault, and Lord, I thank you that you are just working all around us all the time. So Lord, today I pray that we know that your word will do the work. I pray, Lord, that we'll respond the way we need to. And it's in Jesus' name, for his sake, that I pray. Amen. In Exodus 32, verse 1, it says, "When the people saw that Moses was so long in coming down from the mountain, they gathered around Aaron and said, 'Come, make us gods who will go before us. As for this fellow Moses who brought us up out of Egypt, we don't know what's happened to him.'" Now, I want you to understand, you get this, and most of you has read this time and time and time again, so you know all about it, the story, and you say, "Oh, boy, I wish we could hear something different." Well, let me tell you what. Ask the Lord to tell it to you a different way today, all right? How many of you, when you was growing up, or when you was a little kid, your mom and dad tell you the same story, but it was never the same. It was just kind of always different, and we just wanted to hear some more. We just wanted to live. That's what we need to be doing today. We want to hear this story afresh. And so we see that Moses, he was so long in coming down. The people have come to the foot of the mountain. Moses goes up to get the commandments. He's up there getting what the tabernacle is supposed to be, all the things in it and all this stuff. He's getting God's instructions, and the people are down below. They don't want to wait, do they? They don't want to wait. Man, we don't even know what happened to this guy. Aaron, we want you to make something for us so that we can look at it. We can see it. We want to follow something. We got to have something here. We don't even know what happened to this guy. It's Moses. We don't like to wait, do we? Boy, we found that out yesterday at McDonald's. Poor girl, is she in here? Did she go back there? There she is. Poor girl, she waited for almost an hour and a half to get her food. They overlooked her. They overlooked other people too, but I mean, it was just, anyway, we don't like to wait. But sometimes it ain't our fault, isn't it? We have to wait. And so God's got Moses up on the mountain, and he's giving him everything he needs, all the instructions, and the people are getting restless. And they said, "Come, make us gods who will go before us. As for this fellow Moses who brought us out of Egypt, we don't know what's happened to him." Moses was up there getting instruction, and Aaron was down Moses was getting instruction from God. Aaron was down there getting instruction from the people. Think about that. Aaron answered them. They said, "We don't know what's happened to this Moses, so make something for us." And Aaron answered them. He said, "Take off the gold earrings that your wives and your sons and your daughters are wearing and bring them to me." So all the people took their earrings, brought them to Aaron. He took what they handed him and made it into an idol, cast in the shape of a calf, fashioned it with a tool. Then they said, "These are your gods, O Israel, who brought you up out of Egypt." Oh, man, think about this. First of all, we can go back up, and when they said, "We don't know what's happened to this Moses," well, the thing is, they didn't know, did they? They don't know. And I told you, we can do this with, apply this to our life today as God's leading us, Jesus is leading us through the promised land, and sometimes we say, we don't know what's happened. Well, guess what? We don't know. Sometimes we don't have all the answers, but I guarantee you one thing, we can know this word. We can know that when we read it, God's going to speak to us, and we can say, "Well, I don't really understand, and I don't know about this and this and this and this." I'm telling you what, look in the Bible. God will tell us what we need to know. And the things we don't know, just trust him. Just trust him. F-A-I-T-H, faith, for all I trust him. So Aaron said, okay, I'm going to do it. Think about this. Moses, the leader, was up with God, spending time with God, getting instruction, and the people saying, where's Moses? Where's he at? And they got tired. And so then they looked for somebody else because Moses ain't around. Okay, Aaron, we want you to do this. Think about that, church. There's an application there for all churches. I'm telling you what, good leaders need time to be with the Lord. Amen? But sometimes I think that, now don't get me wrong, some guys use that for an excuse. But I'm telling you what, Moses, I'll just leave it at this. Moses was up there getting instruction from God. Aaron was down there wanting to do what the people wanted. Not what they needed, what they wanted. So he said, okay, take off your earrings, all the gold, bring it here. And look what he says. Tomorrow. Or he built an altar in front of the calf and he announced, tomorrow there will be a festival to the Lord. That's what the people said. It says, then they said, these are the gods, O Israel, who brought you up out of Egypt. But God said, he was their God. Amen. The people said, here's our God now. Here's this golden calf. And Aaron saw this and he says, this is what I'm going to do. He built an altar in front of the calf and announced, tomorrow there will be a festival to the Lord. That doesn't make sense, does it? An idol, a golden calf, something that God says, I'm the God that brought you out of Egypt, not this golden calf. And so now we're going to have this golden calf, but then we're going to make an altar in front of it, and we're going to say we're having a festival to the Lord. We can't serve two masters, we know that. They were trying to mix idols and the one true God, and that doesn't work. Look at churches today. How many times have we done that? We set up little idols. Even in our own lives, we set up little idols and we try to add God to our lives. We try to add Christ to our lives, and it doesn't work that way. We can't. And look what it says, tomorrow there'll be a festival of the Lord. So the next day the people rose early. It doesn't matter how early you get up. And they sacrificed burnt offerings. It doesn't matter if you sacrificed burnt offerings and presented fellowship offerings. And afterward, they sat down to eat and drink and got up to indulge in revelry. And I was reading in the CSB, it says they got up to party. They got up to party. Then the Lord said to Moses, now we're going back up on the mountain, okay? Then the Lord said to Moses, go down, because your people, whom you brought up out of Egypt, have become corrupt. They have been quick to turn away from what I commanded them and have made themselves an idol, cast in the shape of a calf. Well, you know, over in Galatians chapter 1, verse 6, the Apostle Paul says this to the church in Galatians, I'm astonished that you are so quickly deserting the one who called you by the grace of Christ and are turning to a different gospel, which is really no gospel at all. Sounds kind of like the end times, doesn't it? Having a form of godliness but denying its power. I wonder how many forms of godliness are going on right this instant all across the world. Sunday morning, you know, what a form of godliness. We get up and we get up early and we come and we bring our offerings and all this stuff. But we're leaving them at the feet of an idol. Think about that. And God told Moses, hey, you need to go down, because they've been quick to turn away. Sometimes things don't happen quickly, do they? Sometimes it takes time. 100 years ago, there would be lots of things that wouldn't happen that goes on today that's just normal stuff. Sometimes it takes time. And you know the greatest thing the enemy does in our families is and this kind of goes along with what we was talking about today in Sunday school class, just quit telling people. Quit telling your kids. Quit telling them about Jesus. Quit telling them about the things he's done in your life. Quit making it a priority to be in the house of God. And I know you don't have to be in the house of God, but let me tell you what. Sometimes your hands are going to get tired after being by yourself, and you're going to need someone beside you, and you're going to need people, just like we all do. We got to get over our pride. We need each other. And so when he says, hey, go down because your people have turned so quickly. They've been quick to turn away from what I commanded them and have made themselves an idol, cast in the shape of a calf. They've bowed down to it, sacrificed to it, and have said, these are your gods, O Israel, who brought you up out of Egypt. I've seen these people, the Lord said to Moses. Now remember, this is the Lord saying this to Moses, and they are stiff-necked people. You know God sees us. Some of us, we say, oh yeah, God sees us. Some of us say, oh my gosh, God sees us. But whichever camp you're in there, just don't be stiff-necked about it. God sees what we do. God knows our heart. God knows our heart. He overlooks our faults. And he sees our needs, and he knows what we need. And any of us in here that can say, well, boy, you know, I don't know. I can't believe he did that. I can't believe she did that. I can't do any of this. Guess what? God sees you too. I'll just put it that way. God sees you too. So these are stiff-necked people. Now leave me alone that my anger may burn against them and that I may destroy them. And then I will make you into a great nation. You know what Moses could have said? Oh, that'll be great, God. Boy, that'll be great. I've been leading this stiff-necked people for a long time. I'm finally glad you see what I'm putting up with, God. Do you know them people? But listen to this. That'd be great, God. Just let me know when you're finished, okay? Just let me know when you're finished. They're getting what they deserve. God didn't have any of that in mind. This was a test for Moses. You say, well, how's that a test? And it can be with us today, too. Listen to this. Look what it says in verse 11. But Moses sought the favor of the Lord, his God. Oh, Lord, he said, why should your anger burn against your people whom you brought out of Egypt with great power and a mighty hand? Why should the Egyptians say it was with evil intent that he brought them out to kill them in the mountains and to wipe them off the face of the earth? Turn from your fierce anger. Relent and do not bring disaster on your people. Remember your servants, Abraham, Isaac, and Israel, to whom you swore by your own self. I will make your descendants as numerous as the stars in the sky, and I will give your descendants all this land I promised them, and it will be their inheritance forever. That hasn't changed even today, okay? That's the land that he gave them is theirs forever. And then it says, then the Lord relented and did not bring bring on his people the disaster he had threatened. I'm telling you what, God was seeing about Moses' heart to see if he was going to be a leader, see if he was just going to be a good leader or just a hireling. You know, when trouble comes, that guy scoots because he don't give two figs about the sheep. He just wants to build his own little kingdom. He wants to build his own, just like Aaron. Okay, I'm going to give the people what they want. Here's this golden calf, and I'm going to mix in a little bit of the Lord with it. And here we're going to have a festival to the Lord, praising our idols, and we're going to call it church. Oh, boy. But Moses didn't have that heart. He sought the favor of God. He was concerned about the people. You know what Galatians 6:1 says? Listen to this. This should be our heart. The Apostle Paul says to the same church in Galatia, brothers, if someone is caught in a sin, you who are spiritual should restore him gently. But watch yourself, or you also may be tempted. You see, the heart of a true leader, and I'm not even talking about just pastors or leaders of churches, I'm talking about leaders of our family, leaders in our community, just friends, okay? We need to restore one another gently. That's the heart of Moses here. He wanted people to turn back to the Lord. And he wasn't just going to start pointing out sins. Now, don't get me wrong. We're going to see here in a minute that God has his way. But that was the heart of Moses, and that should be the heart of every one of us today as we go through this thing we call life, and we see others, and we struggle. I've told you, I don't know if I've told you or not, but I've told several over the years. I looked at a guy one time, and well, I looked at him, but I didn't say this to him, but I'm thinking in my mind, I can't believe he did that. I can't believe he did that. I can't believe he did it. And within 2 weeks, I had the same opportunity. Praise God, he didn't let me do it. But I learned right then to never look at anybody and say, I would never be like that. I would never do that. Because guess what? You'll get your chance to prove yourself. And if you rely on yourself, you're going to do it. I promise. Moses turned and he went down in verse 15, went down the mountain with the two tablets. Remember, he's up there, he's getting the tablets, and it says he went down with the two tablets of testimony in his hands, and they were scribed on both sides. Front and back. The tablets were the work of God. The writing was the writing of God engraved on the tablets. Understand that. Understand what Moses had. He had the word of God. He had the direction of God. He knew what God had said. He knew what was written down. He knew the commandments. He had just gotten all this stuff. Remember, God told Moses, because Moses was up on the mountain, he says, you need to go down to the people. Because they've made an image, they've got an idol, they think they're celebrating to the Lord. After they checked the box of celebration and all that, now they're just partying. They're just partying. So it says, they went down. Moses is carrying his tablets. And in verse 17 it says, when Joshua heard the noise of the people shouting, he said to Moses, there is the sound of war in the camp. Joshua knew what war sounded like, didn't he? Joshua knew what war sounded like. But Joshua, remember, Joshua wasn't up with Moses. He was just there, but he wasn't up. He wasn't up getting the direction from God. But Moses told him, he says, it's not the sound of victory. And it's not the sound of defeat. Listen to this. It is the sound of singing that I hear. Oh. I was reading that this week and I'm thinking, well, what's wrong with singing? I've never really caught this before, but let me tell you what. They were just going through the motions. They were partying. Moses says, it's the sound of singing I hear, because God had revealed to him the people's hearts, and God had poured out, or Moses had poured out his heart to God. Don't turn on these. I mean, Lord, please save them. And here he is. And he's saying, oh, they're down there singing. You know, most times we walk into churches today, there's sometimes I've walked into church and I think, man, they've got all the drums, they've got all this stuff. And we do too. That's good. I like it. I liked it last week when we do that. But I'm telling you what, sometimes a singing can be deceiving. We're just going through the motions. We've still got our idols. We're still bringing our sacrifices. We're still doing what men want us to do. We're still following men's traditions and those things. And it can be a sound of singing, but very deceitful. Because God had revealed that to Moses. And when Moses approached the camp and saw the calf and the dancing in verse 19, his anger burned. And he threw the tablets out of his hands, breaking them to pieces at the foot of the mountain. You know, to me, that's just a picture of the people had already broken the commandments. Thou shalt have no other gods before me. And it says it broke them into pieces. Listen to this. What's the Bible say? You break one commandment, you break them all, right? They was all this is shattered into pieces. You think, well, at least I'm not going to do that. Well, guess what? Moses threw those tablets down out of his hands, breaking them to pieces. And he took the calf they'd made and they burned it in the fire. And then he ground it to powder, and he scattered it on the water and made the Israelites drink it. He said to Aaron, what did these people do to you? that you led them into such great sin. Notice that. What did these people do to you that you led them into such great sin? Wow. I want to read to you real quick. Luke 17, verse 1. Jesus said to his disciples, "Things that cause people to sin are bound to come. But woe to that person through whom they come. It would be better for him to be thrown into the sea with a millstone around his neck than for him to cause one of these little ones to sin. So watch yourselves." What did these people do, Aaron, that led you to do such a great sin, that you would lead them into such a great sin? And Aaron answered, just like any good Baptist would, "Don't be angry with me, Lord. You know how prone these people are to evil. You know these people, God. I'm just telling you, this is all I did. They said to me, 'Make us gods who will go before us.' As for this fellow Moses who brought us up out of Egypt, we don't know what's happened to him." True, that's what they said. "So I told them, 'Whoever has any gold jewelry, take it off.' True. He said, 'Get all the gold, your sons and your daughters and your earrings, your gold earrings, bring them to me.' But guess what? The partial truth is not the truth at all. Then they gave them to the, give me the gold. I threw it into the fire and out came this calf." Whew. But if you go back and remember, it says he fashioned it with a tool. He made it. He had this in mind, and he thinks he's just trying to fool Moses. Well, guess what? God already knows. You know how prone these people are, Moses. You know, I tell you what. Don't you get tired of hearing people complain? I get tired of hearing myself sometimes. I complain in my own head sometimes. Because I know it's not proper to complain, you know, out where people can hear it. Jamie gets it once in a while. She gets to hear it. But that's why God put us together, you know. But let me tell you, I'm telling you the truth. I get tired of hearing myself complain in my head sometimes. I just think, man, if this was this way, if this was this way, if that was that, but guess what? A complaining heart will soon take over to where you won't have any heart left to have a yielded heart to God, a teachable heart, a teachable spirit. I mean, we might be totally right. We might think, man, this is what the Bible says, and we might be totally right, but guess what? God knows that. We should be praying. We hear it all the time, but why don't we do it? Let's just pray for people. Yeah, let's pray for them when they're sick and all that stuff, but let's pray for them when they're lost, when they need Jesus, let's pray for them when they're struggling. Maybe we're praying for someone who's never accepted Christ as their Savior and Lord, and we look at them like, why are you doing that? Well, I'll tell you why. Because they don't know any different. The world acts like the world. That's why the Bible says we're not to judge the world, but we're to judge inside the church. But guess what? We want the world to come inside the church. We just don't want the world, that we just want the people to come in like the world, to stay like the world, okay? Because you get all the people of the world in the church, and before long, and they stay like the world, before long, the church is gone, and it's just the world. Get that? That makes sense in my mind. Did you follow that? I'm glad. That's why we say God loves us too much to leave us where we're at. God loved the people too much. He knew Moses was going to have a heart for God. He knew Moses had a heart for the people. That's why he was their leader. But they got, well, where's he at? The people didn't understand. Where's he at? Aaron, we want you. We want you to do for us what we want you to do for us. And Aaron just blamed it on somebody else like we always do. He says, "Out came his calf. And Moses saw that the people were running wild and that Aaron had let them get out of control and so become a laughingstock to their enemies. So he stood at the entrance to the camp and said, 'Whoever it is, or whoever is for the Lord, come to me.' And all the Levites rallied to him." I want to ask you this. Do you think that the enemy ever laughs at us? I often think about that. I think, you think the enemy laughs at churches today? Just laughs at what is being preached, what's being taught, just laughs like, keep on preaching that and I'll see y'all yellow one of these days. The enemy now. The enemy, not God, okay? The enemy. Just keep preaching what the world wants you to preach, and guess what? I'm going to see you one of these days. Ha! That's good. It's not good, I'll tell you. The Bible says it's not good, because the Bible says you'll be thrown into a lake of fire and you will burn forever and ever and ever and ever, and it doesn't quit. It doesn't cease. You're not going to be down there having a party with your friends. These guys were partying at the foot of the mountain, but you will not be partying in the bottom of hell. You'll be in torment day and night forever and ever. Moses saw this. I got to hurry up. Moses saw this. They were running wild. Aaron let him get out of control. Now, just think about this. God's in control, okay? But Aaron needed to be leading spiritually. And so Moses just says, okay, everybody's for the Lord, come to me. And all the Levites came to him. And again, this is what he said. Now remember, that was an invitation for them to come. And he said to them, this is what the Lord, the God of Israel, says. This is what God said. I don't think this will work today, okay? Well, you'll know what I mean here in a minute. Each man strap a sword to his side, go back and forth through the camp from one end to the other, each killing his brother and friend and neighbor. That's a crisis of belief right there, isn't it? And I know then that's what they did, because it says how many people was it? 3,000? 3,000 people died. But there's a scripture in Matthew chapter 10. I got to read it to you, because I don't want you to think, man, we serve this God is, it's, but listen to this. In Matthew chapter 10, this is what Jesus says to us today. 10:37. Anyone who loves his father or mother more than me is not worthy of me. Anyone who loves his son or daughter more than me is not worthy of me. And anyone who does not take his cross and follow me is not worthy of me. Whoever finds his life will lose it, and whoever loses his life for my sake will find it. You know, our today it's, hey, we can't put anything before God. They were putting the golden calf before God, and guess what? This was before Christ came to earth, and so the judgment was right there. And he says, okay, this is what I want you to do. You go and kill these people. Man, how many people would run with that today? You say, God, we can go through and clean up what we need? I want to tell you something. God will clean house, won't he? God will take and he'll divide and he'll put people where he wants them. He'll take people out of the way. He'll do this. He'll do that. Just look to him. Remember who's fighting the battle. Remember when you're praising the God. And sometimes we get discouraged. We've got to have help, but we're still here. We're all together and we're praising God. He's going to fight the battle. And then Moses said, you have been set.
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2: Here's a look at your forecast. Overcast skies today with thunderstorms likely. High temperatures reach up to 78. Cloudy skies expected again tonight. Thunderstorms likely. Lows level off around 65. Highs level off around 84. Tomorrow, a mix of clouds and sun. Upper 80s Tuesday and Wednesday with a chance of thunderstorms Wednesday. I'm Staff Meteorologist Derek Height. Currently, 69.

spending their time from 9 to 5 without a dime to spare. All my life it's been this way, living out of the shack. What's all about to change? Ain't no turning back.

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So you see, I don't worry about tomorrow or the trouble that it may bring. For I know that my Heavenly Father, all he's watching over me.

0: Here's a look at your forecast. Overcast skies today with thunderstorms likely. High temperatures reach up to 78. Cloudy skies expected again tonight. Thunderstorms likely. Lows level off around 65. Highs level off around 84. Tomorrow, a mix of clouds and sun. Upper 80s Tuesday and Wednesday with a chance of thunderstorms Wednesday. I'm staff meteorologist Derek Height. Currently 70.
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3: There it went. I didn't push it hard enough. Yeah, that's better. Miss Cindy said, oh, she's looking forward to the message today. I said, well, you might not be when we get done. I'll tell you what, I've taken up. Next time you want me to speak, don't ask me a month ahead of time. This has been tough. And the more that I read and the more I prayed and the more I studied on it, the tougher it got. I mean, on me. Because I didn't measure up. Now, I brought us I wanted a yardstick, but we didn't have one in the house. And so I brought this 25 foot tape, but I'm only going to use 12 inches of it. How many of you ever read the Ten Commandments? Probably all of you. But do you know there's 12? There's 12 commandments. Jesus gave us two. And he reiterated the 10 that God handed down. But you know something? And I've studied and read and about the Jewish people and the leaders of the Jewish faith. Do you know that their leaders had over 1,600 laws for the Jews to follow? Over 1,600. And they're still making them today. God gave us 10. Jesus our Lord gave us 2. And we very seldom ever get one really done. In Acts 11, chapter verse 26, just three little words is all I need to share. Said they were first called Christians at Antioch. Now think about that. Why were they called Christians? Because they were Christ-like. Now that shouldn't be that difficult, should it? He gives us the power. He gives us the direction. He gives us the word to be Christians. Christ-like. Did I give the wrong... Did I? 11:26. Yes. So, with all of the help that he gives us, or offers, I should say offers to us, because very seldom, I know in my own life, I still do it my way instead of his. Many of us are like that, I suppose. This is the way I think it ought to be, and this is the way I'm going to, but it's not the way he does it. He teaches us to lean on him. No, we're going to do it our way. And I fail even doing it the way I think it ought to be. Paul said, I don't do the things I want to do, and I do the things that I don't want to do. And everybody said, amen. Yeah. He said a lot there in that few words, didn't he? I want to be perfect. I can't even get the first part of P out, let alone perfect. I fail so often. And then this wanting to be more Christ-like has been tougher on me this month than it's ever been. Because I don't measure up. I try to do it all on my own and I can't. I have to ask for forgiveness more than I pray about anything else. I have to ask for forgiveness because I don't measure up. I'm not Christ-like. I want to be. Why they called them Christians is because they had an attitude like Jesus. You know what Christ means, don't you? It means the Anointed One, the Savior, the Messiah. And that's what we are to be to our community. We're to be Christ-like. You know something that Jesus expounded in and lived and shared was love for man. Jesus said one time in Matthew's writing, he said, John came, talking of John the Baptist, to share the coming of the Lord, the Messiah. And he did not eat with the sinner. He did not drink with the sinner.

How many of us go out of our way to be a blessing and to share gospel with someone? Oh, if it presents itself and it don't bother me to, I don't have to do anything, I can share. But if it costs me something, time, money, I ain't got time for that. Jesus had such a love for mankind, he wept. Now we know about Lazarus, and Jesus wept about Lazarus, his friend. But you know, the Bible speaks of three times that Jesus wept. He wept for Lazarus. He wept over a city, Jerusalem. And he wept over people. People that seen his miracles, people that seen the healings, they heard his words, and they still said, this is too tough for me. Well, it's pretty tough. You know, one of the first things that Jesus requires of us, and think back to the time, maybe it's not been that long ago, maybe it's been years ago, that you first accepted Jesus. You loved everybody. The sky was the bluest blue. The green trees was the greenest green. And you loved everybody. My mother used to have a saying about people she didn't care much about. She said, I'm going to love them just enough to get to heaven. And if ever was a Christian, my mother was. But I don't know how you measure how much it takes. I really don't know how she got that figured out. Because the love of Jesus surpasses any type of love we ever knew about. It's an unfailing, undying, unreserved love. And that's what he wants us to produce. He gives us the ability to love just like he did. Do we? I dare say we don't measure up. We have become so judgmental. If someone doesn't do it like we think they ought to, they got something wrong with them. Well, I'll tell you where the wrong is in the attitude that we have when we speak like that. Do you realize that Jesus never spoke ill of anyone except church leaders? So-called religious people. He called them snakes. Vipers. And they were the religious leaders. But he never spoke down to Zacchaeus, even though Zacchaeus was short. He never spoke ill of the woman at the well, even though she was as much of a sinner as she could be. But Jesus didn't hold that against him because he loved him. Now, Jesus asked his disciples, do you love me? And Peter would say, yes, Lord, you know I love you. But we don't really realize the love of God. Do you know that Jesus, and I know you do when I call it to your attention, when he was being nailed to a cross, what did he say? Father, forgive those that are nailing me to this cross. Because they really don't understand what they're doing. Now you let somebody wrong me, and my love just flew out the window.

window. I'll hold a grudge. I may forgive them, but I ain't going to forget it. How many of you ever said that? And if you didn't say it, how many of you felt that way? That's not God. For God, say this with me, for God so loved the world that he gave his only begotten Son, that whosoever believeth in him should not perish, but have everlasting life. Now that's God's love. It goes so far above and beyond, because we've been loved, or we've loved someone and we've hurt them. They've hurt us. That's not godly love, is it? I have fought more battles, Rick, since you asked me to share. And God laid this on my heart. And I have, as I've said it, and I'll say it again, I have failed miserably. In fact, I almost backed out. I thought, I really don't want to get up in front of everybody and share that I'm no good, low-down sinner. And I can't even love people like Jesus did. That's the number one thing. If we love the way with Jesus did, things aren't near as tough. We make them.

0: When Jesus gave us the extra two commandments, you remember what they were? Love one another as I have loved you. That was the first one. And the second commandment he gave them was just before he left. He said, go ye into all the world and preach the gospel. And gospel means what? Good news. Now we can profess Christianity, being Christ-like, which I don't know about you, but I know I don't measure up to what he expects of us. He's called us to be ambassadors, and what we have become is someone who critiques everybody else on how they should live. Now, Paul said, follow me. But I like how they wrote it down in there, as I follow Jesus. Don't follow everything I do, because if you do, you'll be a dirty, low, rotten, low-down sinner just like I am. Because I am not, I just can't seem to achieve what I want to do. Because I can't do it, Brother Paul. I cannot do it. I have to rely on the Holy Spirit of God to help me. Amen. And he will give us that love, and he'll give us that nurturing, and he'll help us in all of those areas that Jesus has asked of us. He wants to help. No, I'll do this myself. I know how I want it done. I have that attitude about a lot of things. But I tell you what, when I started, sometimes I don't deserve being called Christ-like. Do we measure up? And I thought of a Cindy who's tuning that guitar. We need to measure up, and we need to tune up. Yeah. A pastor friend of mine, pastors, Bethany First Assembly, Brother Birdsong, he used to say every once in a while, be a testimony. And if you have to, you can use a word or two. In other words, what you say from your mouth doesn't always line up with what you do. Be a testimony in the way that you love people, in the way that you help people. That brings another scripture to my mind, and I got jotted down here. And I'm only going to do one page. I got three here, and I'm going to quit here pretty quick. I wanted to go through all the attributes of Jesus. I can't even get the love part of it right, let alone the rest of it. Because if I love the way that Jesus loved, I'd be able to share him more often. I'd be able to live a little better life than what I live right now. You see where I'm coming from? This isn't just a fly-by-night thing. I intend to fly out of here one of these days. But if I can't love my enemy, now there's a tough one. I can love you because you'll love me back. But love my enemy? Now who ever thought of that? It's in the book. And to pray. How many of you pray for your enemies? It's in the book. Pray for your enemies. And do what? Good for your enemies. Now that's some pretty hard sayings right there. That's the reason why the multitudes, after they got their lunch, left. Because that's difficult. You got to love somebody a lot to be good to them, especially when they've wronged you. They've told stories about you. They've done all manner of evil against you. And he says, love them? Come on now. I can barely like them, even look at them. But love them and pray for them and do good for them? That's a tall order, isn't it? But if you've got Jesus in your heart, you can accomplish that. It's not something that we can do on a human level. We can't. I can't do it. Maybe you can, but I can't do it. Somebody wrongs me. They're just dirt under my feet as far as I was concerned. But when I start trying and allowing the Holy Spirit to lead me in praying for my enemies, those that talk bad about me and put me down, and I start feeling better about it. I get to the place that I could even do something for them, maybe. Not much to begin with, of course, but, you know, but at least start loving them. Because you know why? Because many of those who do us evil, speak evil of us, and do wrongs against us are sinners. But a lot of them are brothers and sisters in Christ. That's the ones that really can hurt you. The sinners, you understand that. You don't understand your brothers and sisters in Christ hurting you. And when we get to the place where we think we can critique everybody else on how to be a Christian and to walk the right way, you better get back in the book. Amen. Because that's not what he asked us to do. He wants us to be ambassadors. Not tell everybody else how to do it, but to share Jesus, to share his love, to share his peace and his understanding. I dare say that most of us that refer to ourselves as Christians or Christ-like don't measure up to what Jesus wants us to be. So I want to, Miss Cynthia, would you ladies come back? They're going to do an altar service, songs. And I'm not going to ask that you, we don't have room up here for all of, because I think every one of us should be here to recommit to loving people. Not just the Christians, but the sinner that Jesus died for. Learn to love people. And if we do with the love of Jesus, it's going to show forth enough that it's going to change people's hearts, because the Holy Spirit can work with something like that. He can't work with our attitudes. He can't work with our critiquing everybody. That's not the Spirit of God. And if it's not in the Spirit of God and it don't line up with the book, the Holy Spirit can't use it. He uses willing vessels. Not perfect, but willing. I want to be more willing. And I want to measure up, at least in some ways. So I'm going to make you feel just a wee bit uncomfortable here. And for those of you who can't stand for very long, I understand, and so does God. But if you feel like it's time that you want to try to measure up to just the first step of loving people, would you stand with me as the ladies begin to sing? This is an altar call for us as Christians to give ourselves to the Holy Spirit to be a tool to be a testimony, to be a way to touch someone's life, to be Christ-like, to be a real Christian, not just in word only, not just a sign over a church building, but in the way that we act and the way that we react. Thank God for Jesus. I still feel the power of the Holy Spirit here this morning.
1: Thank you, Lord.
0: And if we will just open ourselves up and look inside to see how we measure up, and we find ourselves lacking, He's more than willing to bring in a new flood of love. The way we had that first love, where we loved everybody and everything. Let's ask Him to do that one more time.
1: Thank you, Lord.
0: And help us to grasp that and to love our neighbor as ourselves, and to love those who are unlovable. If you can do that, you're going to make heaven. If you can't, you're not going to make heaven. It's in the book that way. It's in the book. Now, you can profess Christianity all you want to, but unless you love the sinner and help the sinner and help one another, there's going to be a lot of rude awakenings. This ain't just no cakewalk, you know.
1: Amen.
0: This is down-to-earth life and living for God. The songs that they sang earlier, I tell you, I could just feel the Holy Spirit working and giving me another opportunity to try to be more Christ-like. Will you pray with me and for me? And I'll pray for you that we all can be more Christ-like and love our neighbor as ourselves and to love the unlovable. Father, I pray right now. My heart is broken for a world that professes Christianity and they can't even love their neighbor. We have emptied out our churches because of

0: not loving people. We've lost more than we've ever gained. We've turned people away because we didn't love them. We judged them. We condemned them. Thank God for Jesus.
1: Thank you, Lord.
0: He accepts us as we are and then makes us better. And that's what I'm asking for right now, Lord.
1: Thank you.
0: Let us open our heart to the Holy Spirit to do a new work, to do a more powerful work, like the ones when we first accepted Jesus, that we can love one another and love the world as God loved the world.
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4: Here's a look at your forecast. Overcast skies today with thunderstorms likely. High temperatures reach up to 78. Cloudy skies expected again tonight. Thunderstorms likely. Lows level off around 65. Highs level off around 84. Tomorrow, a mix of clouds and sun. Upper 80s Tuesday and Wednesday, with a chance of thunderstorms Wednesday. I'm staff meteorologist Derek Height. Currently 70.
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7: Well, praise the Lord. 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It is Sunday, June 7th, 2026. We welcome you into our Sunday morning worship service here on Regional Radio. We're glad you've tuned in, excited to be able to share the Word of God with you once again this Sunday morning. And we want to remind you, we would love to share the Word of God with you in person. 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We have a 9 a.m. service as well as an 11 a.m. service. We do also have Linked Up in between the two services. That's a time where we do just that. We link together with other believers over a cup of coffee, a bagel, a muffin, a cinnamon roll, whatever it is that our hospitality team has available that Sunday morning, and we'd love for you to be a part of that. So if you want to be part of Linked Up, it's real simple. If you're coming to the 9 a.m. service, all you have to do is stay afterwards for Linked Up. Then if you're planning to come to the 11 a.m. service, come a little bit early, around 10:30 or so, and you can be part of Linked Up as well. Great time to maybe meet someone that comes to a different service than you normally do as well there at Linked Up. And we'd love for you to be a part of our Sunday morning worship time together. We also have Children's Church for the kiddos during our 11 a.m. service only. So if you're coming with younger children and you want them to have their own service, make sure to come to that 11 a.m. service. That is our family service. Then on Sunday nights, we have youth for grades 6 through 12. And we also have our adult Bible study, Elevate, and that is at 6 p.m. For adult Bible study and youth. And we'd love for you to be a part of those things as well. Always make sure to check out our social media pages, Lone Star Church on Facebook, on Instagram, also Lone Star Youth on both of those two platforms. You can check us out our live streams on Facebook, on YouTube, on our website, lonestarchurch.org, and also download the Lone Star Church app and keep up with us that way as well. We're so excited to be a part of your worship time here on a Sunday morning and excited to get into the Word this morning. I was reading recently about David, King David, and so we're going to look back at King David's early life. When he was anointed king, and then we'll see David with Goliath and just learn some lessons here from the Bible. It's always so interesting because I think back as a kid growing up, right? I grew up in church, thankful that I had parents that made sure that we were in church whenever the doors were open. And my mom also would read us Bible stories at home. And I remember going to vacation Bible school and children's church and things like that, Sunday school on Sunday mornings. And you learn all of these great Bible truths. And many of those things you learn when you're young are some of those great Old Testament Bible stories. And so David and Goliath is definitely one of those stories. But the amazing thing is, right, it's not just a story. It's not just to entertain. It's not just there for children, right? It's there so we can see the truth of God's word and we can learn from it. And so let's go to 1 Samuel chapter 16. And if you have your Bibles, I encourage you to follow along with us. And we're going to start here, 1 Samuel 16, up in verse 1. And so know this, right, if you go before, Israel had wanted a king. And so God, in his permissive will, gave them a king. And the first king they had was King Saul. And King Saul had done some great things, and then he had disobeyed God. And so now God had spoken to the prophet of Israel at the time, Samuel, that he was going to choose another king because of Saul's disobedience. And so verse 1 here in 1 Samuel 16 says, "Now the Lord said to Samuel," again the prophet of God, "how long will you mourn for Saul, seeing I have rejected him from reigning over Israel? Fill your horn with oil and go. I'm sending you to Jesse the Bethlehemite," meaning a man named Jesse from Bethlehem, "for I have provided myself a king among his sons." So God is telling the prophet, it's time to anoint a new king, and you're go to Bethlehem, find this man Jesse, for one of his sons will be the new king. And so it's interesting, right? We see here in verse 1, God tells Samuel to fill his horn with oil, right? Oil is an illustration of the Holy Spirit, the anointing of the Holy Spirit. And there are a number of things that God uses to speak towards the Holy Spirit, and the oil right here is one of those. So he's telling him, you're going to go anoint a new king, just as he anointed Saul to be king. And so Samuel says, how can I go? If Saul hears it, he'll kill me, right? Thinking I'm going there to basically replace him. He'll kill me if I do that. But God says, take a heifer with you and say, I've come to sacrifice the Lord. So God, right, is telling him, here is wisdom to go there without King Saul knowing the specific reason. You can tell him this reason, because you're going to go there to sacrifice. And so not that God was having Samuel lie, but he was giving him cover to go do what he had called him to do. He says in verse 3 here in 1 Samuel 16, invite Jesse to the sacrifice, and I will show you what you shall do. And you shall anoint for me the one I name to you. So it's so interesting. So often when God leads and the Holy Spirit leads, we, right, people, our flesh wants the whole story. We want everything. We want to know all the details. We want to know exactly what's going to happen. But God will give you the information that he wants you to have. And then we have to what? We have to have faith to follow and lead, or excuse me, to follow the leading of the Holy Spirit, right? To take a step of faith towards what God has called us to, even if we don't see the whole picture, even if we don't know the end of the story, we trust God. And so it's interesting. God gives him certain details, where to go, Bethlehem, the man he's supposed to find, Jesse, and invite to the sacrifice, and the fact that it will be one of Jesse's sons. But God just says, I will show you, right? I will show you the one that you're to anoint to be the next king. Verse 4, Samuel did what the Lord said. If we just look at what? 1, 2, 3, 4, 5, 6, 7 words that begin 1 Samuel 16, 4. Samuel did what the Lord said. There is so much blessing. There is so much goodness. There is so much involved if we will just do what the Lord says. Right, Saul got in trouble because he didn't fully do what the Lord had said. Sometimes we miss it. I was reading these scriptures before I got ready to record this for you all. And I was thinking of some things that God has spoken to me that maybe I haven't fulfilled. I haven't been quick to obey what God had told me. And I was so thankful that we live in a time of grace and mercy. I just said, God, forgive me where I've been slow to move. God, forgive me where I haven't been fully obedient to do what you've called me to do. And so Samuel did what the Lord said, went to Bethlehem. The elders of the town trembled at his coming and said, do you come peaceably? Right? They were not sure if the prophet was coming to speak good words to them or negative words. And he says in verse 5, 1 Samuel 16:5, peaceably I've come to sacrifice to the Lord. Sanctify yourselves and come with me to the sacrifice. Then he consecrated Jesse and his sons and invited them to the sacrifice. So he did just as God had told him to do. Verse 6, so it was when they came that he looked at Eliab, Jesse's oldest son, and said, surely the Lord's anointed is before him. But the Lord said to Samuel, verse 7 is very important. 1 Samuel 16, verse 7. The Lord said to Samuel, do not look at his appearance or at his physical stature, because I have refused him. For the Lord does not see as man sees. For man looks at the outward appearance, but the Lord looks at the heart. Right? Looking at the spirit of a man. And so it's so interesting. That's such a great lesson. And we talked about this a few weeks ago in talking about Paul in Acts chapter 27 being led by the Holy Spirit, right? And everyone else was led by these outward appearances on why they should set sail. But Paul said, boy, I perceive, I have an inward intuition. The Holy Spirit has spoke to me. We shouldn't go. And man so quickly, right, wants to revert back, even as born-again believers, right, with the Holy Spirit living on the inside of us. Jesus told us the Holy Spirit is what to us? He's our comforter, right? He's the Spirit of peace, but he is our guide. He is our teacher. In fact, Jesus said when he was talking about the Holy Spirit in the Gospel of John to the disciples, said, God is going to send you another one just like me. Well, what was Jesus to the disciples? He was their teacher, right? Their master, but he was their guide, right? He taught them things. He showed them things come. All those things, Jesus said, the Holy Spirit will be to us as believers. But so often, even born again, spirit-filled believers will revert back to looking at outward appearance of how we're supposed to make a decision, right? But here, God, speaking to the prophet Samuel, says, look, you just looked at the outside and thought, this is the one. But I have refused him because I don't see the way you see. Aren't you glad God doesn't see the way we see? Amen. He sees the whole picture. He sees the end from the beginning. And he says, look, man looks outwardly. So man's looking for these outward signs. Man's looking at all these outward things. But God is looking inwardly, right? Says looks at the heart or the spirit. And I think that's so important that we understand the reason we need to hear from the Holy Spirit, be led by the Holy Spirit, it is because sometimes your eyes will try to tell you something that isn't God. And Samuel's eyes were telling him one thing, but God was saying something differently. So, right, Samuel's still trying to find, because he knows it is definitely one of Jesse's sons. So they call the next son Abinadab, made him pass before Samuel. And he said, neither has the Lord chosen this one. Then Jesse made Shammah pass by. And he said, neither has the Lord chosen this one. Jesse made seven of his sons pass before Samuel. And Samuel said to Jesse, the Lord has not chosen these. So again, right, God is looking inwardly at all of these young men. Didn't mean they were bad. Didn't mean they would have been, if you were just making a checklist, poor kings or poor leaders. But God's looking at the heart. He says in verse 11, Samuel says to Jesse, are all the young men here? Jesse says, there remains yet the youngest. And there he is keeping the sheep. Samuel said to Jesse, send and bring him, for we will not set down until he comes. So Jesse sent and brought him in. Now he was ruddy with bright eyes and good looking. And the Lord said, arise, anoint him, for this is the one. Samuel took the horn of oil, anointed David in the midst of his brothers. And look at what it says here in verse 13 of 1 Samuel 16. Samuel, the prophet of God, anoints David with that horn of oil. And look what it says, and the Spirit of the Lord came upon David from that day forward. So Samuel rose and went to Ramah. So here comes the prophet of God. He's got the anointing oil that God told him to take, right? And we said that that is symbolic of the Holy Spirit. And once he obeyed God, listened to God, he poured that oil upon David. And it said from that moment, David was anointed. It says the Spirit of the Lord came upon him from that day forward. Right? We know in Acts chapter 1, we just studied the book of Acts, Acts chapter 1, verses 4 through 8. Jesus is talking about the Holy Spirit. He says, the Holy Spirit shall come upon you and you shall receive power. If you look in the New Testament, what we just read in Acts 1, verses 4 through 8, what I just quoted, what we had been studying, you see, as New Testament, born again believers, the Holy Spirit comes on, lives on the inside of us. And then Jesus says in Acts 1, 4 through 8, he'll come upon you and you'll receive power. Right, so we see this anointing. We know Jesus talked about when Jesus was baptized. We see Jesus come out by the water when John the Baptist baptized him. And the Holy Spirit, right, came down upon him like a dove. He was anointed by the Holy Spirit. And he quotes later, the Holy Spirit is upon me. Right, he has anointed me to do all these things. And he quotes the things that the prophecies had said about the Savior, the Messiah. And so here, David is anointed. The Holy Spirit comes upon him. In the Old Testament, right, the New Testament, anyone that's born again, right, and then gets filled with the Holy Spirit, the anointing comes upon us. But in the Old Testament, the Holy Spirit, the anointing of the Holy Spirit, only rested upon three groups of people: the priest, the prophet, and the king. Those are the three groups of people, right, people that stood in those offices that we see receive the anointing of the Holy Spirit in the Old Testament. Praise God, we don't live under the old covenant. Amen. That we can be anointed with the Holy Spirit, just as David was anointed. Praise the Lord, even though we're not called to be kings or priests or prophets. And so David gets anointed. So from that day forward, what's interesting is, right, if you continue to go down, David went back to watch the sheep, right? He didn't become king immediately, even though he was anointed by the Spirit of God, by the prophet Samuel, to stand in that office. It didn't happen, but the anointing was upon him. And here's the thing, and this is the importance of what we see in being born again, that we see in the end of the Gospels, and what we see in Acts chapter 1, Acts chapter 2, is the anointing will change your life. When the Holy Spirit comes upon you, it will change things. Even before, right, it changes things in David, even before he goes to be king, right? He's anointed to be king, but that anointing is already working his life, even as a shepherd. And we'll see that here in 1 Samuel 17. And again, this is C.F. Rainey, pastor of the Lone Star Church. So glad you're with us today. So 1 Samuel 17, verse 1, it says, now the Philistines had gathered their armies together to battle and were gathered there at Socah, which belongs to Judah, and they encamped there between Socah and Azekah. And it says, and Saul and the right King Saul, still king at the time, and the men of Israel were gathered together, encamped in the valley, drew up in battle against the Philistines. And the Philistines stood on a mountain on one side, verse 3 of 1 Samuel 17, and Israel stood on a mountain on the other side, and there was a valley between them. So we can picture this. Army of the Philistines on one hill, right on one mountain, army of Israel on the other mountain, and there's a valley in between. And it says, right, a champion went out from the camp of the Philistines named Goliath. So it tells us, right, Goliath was 6 cubits and a span, had a bronze helmet on his head,
1: armor with a coat of mail. The weight of the coat was 5,000 shekels. Bronze armor, right? All these things.

0: tells us. It tells us about his staff and his spear and the spearhead weight, and his shield bearer went before him. Right. And so we know Goliath was a giant, depending on what you look at, right? 8-9 feet tall. Verse 8 says, 1 Samuel 17, Goliath stood and cried out to the armies of Israel and said to them, "Why have you come out to line up for battle? Am I not a Philistine and you the servants of Saul? Choose a man for yourselves. Let him come down to me. And if he's able to fight with me and kill me, then we will be your servants," right? We don't need to fight a whole battle. Just one-on-one, mano a mano. If anyone can beat me, because I'm the best that the Philistines have, then we'll be your servants. But if I prevail against him and kill him, you shall be our servants and serve us. And then look at what he says in verse 10. It's very interesting. Goliath says, "I defy the armies of Israel this day." I know Israel had a covenant with God. He says, "Give me a man that we may fight together." When Saul and all Israel heard these words of the Philistine, they were dismayed and greatly afraid. So everyone was afraid. Now we see verse 12, David, right? The son of Jesse, who had 8 sons. It says in verse 13, the 3 oldest sons of Jesse had gone to follow Saul to battle, right? Eliab, the firstborn, Abinadab, and then Shammah. David was the youngest. The 3 oldest followed Saul. But David occasionally went and returned from Saul to feed his father's sheep at Bethlehem. So David was there. We know he ministered to King Saul at times. It says he'd go to keep the sheep, right? He'd been anointed. We just saw he'd already been anointed by the prophet to be king, yet he's still a shepherd. And so we see verse 16 says, for 40 days, morning and evening, twice a day, Goliath would come out and threaten the army of Israel. And the army for 40 days stayed scared and afraid. Jesse in verse 17 tells David to take some food to his brothers who were out fighting. And so he goes. In verse 20, it says, David arose early in the morning, left the sheep with the keeper, took things, and went as Jesse commanded him, came to camp as the army was going out to the fight and shouting for battle. They do this even though they knew they weren't going to do anything because they were afraid. It says, for Israel and the Philistines had drawn up in battle array, right? They'd go out and go through these motions, but no one would do anything. It says, David left his supplies in the hand of the supply keeper, ran to the army, came and greeted his brothers, just as Goliath was coming out to threaten him. David heard what he said. Again, verse 24, all the men of Israel, when they saw the man, fled from him and were dreadfully afraid. So the men of Israel said, have you seen this man who's come up? Surely he's come up to defy Israel. It should be that the man who kills him will enrich with, the king will enrich with great riches, will give him his daughter, give his father's house exemption from taxes in Israel. David spoke to the men who stood by him, saying, what shall be done for the man who kills this Philistine, this uncircumcised Philistine? Important word, because it's a covenant word David uses. Right? Jews had the covenant of circumcision. He says this man doesn't have a covenant, that this man would defy the armies of the living God. So they tell him, right, you'll get a big reward. You can marry one of the king's pretty daughters. Your family will never have to pay taxes again. Eliab, David's oldest brother, heard David speak, and he's like, why are you here? Number one, he was sent by the dad. And he's like, aren't you supposed to be watching the sheep? You need to get out of here. David's like, no, I think I can do this. Right? Verse 31 says, now when the words which David spoke were heard, they reported them to Saul, and he sent for him. David said to Saul, let no man's heart fail because of him. Your servant will go and fight with this Philistine. Saul said to David, you're not able to go against this Philistine to fight with him, for you're a youth, and he's a man of war from his youth. But David said to Saul, listen to this, verse 34 of 1 Samuel 17. Your servant used to keep his father's sheep, and when a lion or a bear came and took a lamb out of the flock, I went out after it and struck it and delivered the lamb from its mouth. When it arose against me, I caught it by its beard and struck it and killed it. Your servant has killed both lion and bear, and this uncircumcised Philistine, again, using covenant terms, will be like one of them, seeing he has defied the armies. Right, not the armies of Saul, but look what David says there in verse 36, but the armies of the living God. He says he doesn't have a covenant with God, and he's defying the armies of God. And he says, I've killed lions and bears. How in the world could a young man do that with his bare hands? He said, I grab it by the scruff of its neck and kill it. How did that happen? Because David received power when the anointing came on him, right? The anointing came on him. He went back out into the fields to watch the sheep. Well, that anointing of the Holy Spirit caused him to have strength to be able to kill those animals that were trying to take his father's sheep. Right, David, this great example of protecting the sheep. Amen. And Saul says, okay, go, the Lord be with you. And then Saul, right, we know verse 38, tries to put his armor onto David. David's like, look, I haven't tested these. It doesn't fit. Verse 40, David took his staff in his hand. He chose for himself, right? He's grabbing up the equipment of a shepherd. Jesus, our great shepherd, pastors our shepherd, right? He grabs the equipment of a shepherd, takes his staff, picks up 5 smooth stones from the brook and puts them in his shepherd's pouch. Had his sling in his hand. He goes out to meet the Philistine, and Goliath starts to draw near to David, and the man who bore the shield went before him. And when Goliath looked about and saw David, he disdained him, for he was only a youth, ruddy and good looking. And Goliath said to David, am I a dog that you come to me with sticks? Right? He was expecting to see the biggest and the best of Israel's army, but now they're sending out this boy, not even with armor, doesn't even have a sword or a shield. And it says, the Philistine cursed David by his gods. And he said to David, come to me and I will give your flesh to the birds of the air and the beasts of the field. Man, most people would have ran scared. And for 40 days, day and night, the whole army of Israel was scared, hiding in their tents from the threats of Goliath. But not David. This great giant, this great soldier looks at him and says, I'm going to kill you and give your flesh to the birds of the air and the beasts of the field. But David says in verse 45, you come to me with a sword and a spear and with a javelin, but I come to you. Notice he doesn't say, I come to you with a sling and a rock. He says, no, I come to you in the name of the Lord of hosts, the God of the armies of Israel, whom you have defied. He says, you didn't pick a fight with Saul. You didn't pick a fight with the Israel army. You didn't pick a fight with David today. You picked a fight with God Almighty, and you're about to pay because you don't have a covenant with him, and I do. Amen. He says, this day the Lord will deliver you into my hand, and I'm going to strike you, and I'm going to take your head from you, and I'm going to give your carcass, right? Not only that, he says, I'll give the carcasses of the camp of the Philistines to the birds of the air and the wild beasts of the earth, that all the earth may know that there is a God in Israel. He says, just go ahead and try me in this and see what my God will do. He says, I'm not just coming for you, big fella. I'm coming for everybody. Amen. My pastor, Pastor Mark Hankins, has a book called Never Run at Your Giant with Your Mouth Shut. When the enemy threatens you, you need to speak back the truth of the Word of God. Amen. Too many Christians just shut up when the devil threatens them. No, you need to speak the truth back, and we know the story. Right, here comes Goliath. David picks a stone up, puts it in his sling, slings it. It strikes him in the forehead. He falls dead to earth. David goes over, picks up Goliath's sword, cuts his head off, and then the whole Philistine army runs in terror. Praise the Lord. Praise the Lord. If you're born again, you have a covenant with God Almighty. Don't let the enemy threaten you. Don't let the enemy take anything from you. Amen. Stand up in the anointing and strength of the Holy Spirit on the inside of you and do what God's called you to do. Amen. Praise the Lord. Man, I love talking about David. Hallelujah. We so appreciate you being with us this week. We'd love to see you in person. We want to remind you that God has something good for you today.
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1: Here's a look at your forecast. Overcast skies today with thunderstorms likely. High temperatures reach up to 78. Cloudy skies expected again tonight. Thunderstorms likely. Lows level off around 65. Highs level off around 84. Tomorrow, a mix of clouds and sun. Upper 80s Tuesday and Wednesday, with a chance of thunderstorms Wednesday. I'm staff meteorologist Derek Height. Right now, it's 72 degrees.
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3: Good morning, everybody. Come on in. Have a seat. Good morning, Tom. I was waiting for the music to start, and Jenny says we don't have music today, so, and I'm not going to sing, so you lucked out there, too. So good morning, and welcome to all that are here on Facebook and YouTube to the First United Methodist Church of Bethany. My name is Marcia Weller, and I will share our announcements. So the food pantry item for June is ketchup, mustard, mayo, etc. Power for One for June is the activity fund at Crestview. This will be used for the extra needs outside of their budgeted amount. Puzzles, games, and all for all. We have residents there, so let's help them out. Pastor Anshul is attending the annual conference in St. Charles, June 4th through the 8th. There will be a 30-minute training session. Everyone who is interested in helping with the summer food program, and it will meet on Monday, June 8th at 10 a.m. in the Church Fellowship Hall. Lydia Circle Bible Study will meet on June the 10th at 1 p.m. in the Fellowship Hall. All ladies are welcome to attend. The title this week is Liar, Liar, Pants on Fire. So, there you go. Summer food program for children 18 and under starts on June the 15th through August the 3rd. The pickup times are Monday from 11:30 to 12:30. You need to be registered with the Harrison County Health Department. VBS is scheduled for July 8, 9, and 10. The theme is Galaxy Launching Kids on a Mission of God's Love. It will be held in the evenings with a light supper being served. Preschool students through those entering sixth grade are welcome to attend. If you are able to help, please let Debbie Cross know. Now let us quiet our hearts and open our souls to hear the word of God.
4: Well, it would help if I turned on the microphone. Good morning, everybody. So it's been an interesting morning, and the reason why we don't have music playing, it's going to be interesting to see how we all do without the musical cues that we rely on every week. But Rita called me this morning, and she is experiencing some AFib. So, and Rita being Rita, she was so apologetic. I'm so sorry. And I'm like, oh, my gosh. I'm so sorry, and don't you even say that. So please be praying for her. I love Rita. She is one of the sweetest women and has a heart for this church and a heart for the Lord. And they're just bringing her talent before Him in worship. So I wanted to let you guys know that the order of music, because poor Janie had to deal with me this week, and I brought all sorts of confusion and chaos into the mix of, you know, the office workings. So we're actually, you'll see it on the screen, so I'm not worried about it, but I just wanted to give you a heads up. And also, I have a call to worship, but I would just really like to pray this morning instead, if that's okay with everybody. Janie picked out a beautiful one, and you should all read it. But I'm going to take those few moments to pray. Father God, we are here this morning, and nothing has seemed to go right. And it makes me think of Bethlehem when Jesus was born. and that the plans that we lay out often seem to go awry.

But that time in Bethlehem, the situation and circumstances of Jesus' birth came exactly into your plan and fulfilled Scripture. So right now, I can only absolutely hold on to that everything that has happened this week and this morning has gone absolutely according to your plan. And we're not going to let the flies in the ointment destroy our time of worship. So we come to you and we lift our hearts to you. We offer them up to you as a sacrifice. And we ask that you would be here. I know you're always present, but I ask, Lord, that we would feel you, that the Holy Spirit would move about freely, meeting people in the way that they need to be met this morning, comforting those who are hurting, encouraging those who are discouraged, and loving those who are just feeling lonely. Lord God, we desperately need you. We need you every day, and moments like this just reveal to us in a very clear way that we are always reliant on you. So we welcome you here. We ask that you would pour out your Spirit, that you would encourage our hearts and our souls, and that you would receive our worship this morning with the love and the joy that we have because of you. Receive it in that Spirit. And it's in Jesus' name we pray. Amen. So if you would stand, we are going to worship a cappella, which means we get to pick our own key. So let's pick a key. Ready? Some glad more. Everybody's going to sing with me. Don't leave me hanging. Okay. Ready? Some glad morning when this life is over, I'll fly away. You can clap your hands to

on. You know what's a good thing about not having a piano is that I can hear you all. You all sound good. Please be seated. Now here's where I'm... Right. We do the offering. So, Who is doing the offering this week? Go? Yeah. Okay. I'm just going to bathe in the awkwardness of this moment. I love it. This is great. I thrive here.

She has a bunch of the youth helping, and Anshul is helping, and Glenn, and it is going to allow us to provide beds for people in our community that don't have them. And that's a beautiful thing, and that's because of your generosity. And I don't think I've ever known a more generous people than this church, and we appreciate it. So does Anshul usually pray for the offering before? All right, let's do the doxology. Ready?

0: Father God, we thank you for the generosity that you have instilled in this church, and we thank you for providing their needs. I ask, as they have given freely to you, that you would bless them so that they are able to pour that money back into your kingdom. And we just thank you for your faithfulness. We know that you will provide all of our needs, and it's in Jesus' name we pray. Amen.
1: You put it up there? Okay. Thank you, Phil. Okay. We are going to continue.
0: We're going to continue with our time of worship. And we're going to sing, "Here I Am to Worship." Somebody pick a key. Ready?

Amen. Amen. Please be seated. Well, as Marcia told you, Angela is at the conference, and I really have no idea how long this message is going to be. I spent, I was up until 2 o'clock when I realized that it was way too long. I didn't realize it because the program that I used to write it didn't indicate pages. And I had a lot of thoughts in my head and a lot of things to say, so I just kept typing away and typing away, saying, this is great. This is like the cup that, you know, never empties. And then when I, you know, started to prepare for actually preaching it, I realized that it was like 50, 55 minutes long, and I panicked and said, oh no, because when you have crafted a sermon and then you have to take the red pen and start crossing things out, it's really difficult to get that message and have it. So if it sounds disjointed, that is why. But we're going to begin because I do believe that this is important. So first we're going to look at two scriptures. We're going to begin with 2 Peter, and we're just going to jump in for the sake of time. 2 Peter 3:3. Okay. Knowing this for all, that scoffers, make note of that, scoffers, will come in the last days with scoffing, following their own sinful desires. Remember, scoffers, sinful desires. Then we're going to look at Jude, verse 18. They said to you, in the last times there will be scoffers, following after their own ungodly passions. So both Peter and Jude warn us that there will be scoffers. And we learn that those scoffers are going to follow their sinful desires and ungodly passions. And I never thought that a scoffer was a horrible thing. I thought it was just a person who was like, so I decided that I need to get a proper biblical definition. So in this context, and this is important, a scoffer is one who mocks Christ, ridicules the things of God, and opposes the gospel. That's important. Now, this next scripture is not going to be on the screen, but it's 1 Peter for note takers. And if you need notes, go over to Haley because she always takes really good ones. So 1 Peter 3:15 says this, but in your hearts honor Christ the Lord as holy, always prepared to make a defense to anyone who asks you for the reason for a reason for the hope that is in you. You can look that up later because that's a good verse. Now we're going to continue on to 2 Timothy 4:2-4, and that will be on the screen. Preach the word. Be ready in season and out of season. Reprove, rebuke, and exhort with complete patience and teaching. For the time is coming when people will not endure sound teaching, but having itching ears, they will accumulate for themselves teachers to suit their own passions and will turn away from listening to the truth and wander after myths. And for the purpose of my sermon, I'm going to start off by breaking down that section of scripture just a little bit because I'm trying to make a point. And if I go too long and anybody needs to leave, I will not be offended, but I'm going to try to talk fast, so you have to listen fast. So in 2 Timothy, Paul is speaking to his spiritual son, Timothy. Timothy is a young preacher. And in verse 2, Paul tells Timothy to preach the word and be ready in season and out of season. In other words, Paul is telling Timothy to be prepared to preach even when he's not expecting to preach. Now, this verse is written to Timothy, and Timothy was a pastor. But this verse is not just for pastors. This verse applies to all of us. And you may not speak
none of us speak in this pulpit every single week. But we are called to share our faith. And according to Jesus, in Matthew 28, we're all called to make disciples. And when you share your faith and make disciples, we are preaching. So you're preaching all the time. You just didn't even realize it. So we definitely want to pay attention to Paul's advice to Timothy. And so far in this passage, we've been told to preach. And we're told to be ready or prepared. So how do we get prepared? Well, there's two things that prepare us to preach. When we're sharing our faith and when we're making disciples. And one of those things, of course, is prayer. And the other thing is understanding our faith. And that comes from reading the Bible. And I want to pause there because I want to give you a little bit of encouragement. If you're watching online, or even if you're sitting in this church, and reading the Bible isn't your favorite thing to do, maybe you find it confusing. Maybe you find it a little boring. That's exactly how I felt when I first started reading the Bible. The Old Testament seemed to be a bunch of random stories that had no rhyme or reason, and they seemed unrelated. And the long list of genealogies were confusing with all the strange names that I couldn't keep track of. It was just overwhelming. And the names were so similar. How could I keep them straight? The law was boring and excessive and unrelatable. I found my Bible reading time boring, tedious, and I felt like a bad Christian. But that changed when I realized that those stories were not random, and they were actually all connected. And that's when I became interested. That's when I became curious, and I wanted to know more. And when I realized that all the books of the prophets, like Isaiah and Jeremiah, when I realized that they were commenting on and speaking in to those stories, it all started to make sense. It's like the puzzle pieces of the Old Testament started fitting together. The names were still hard. I was like, Mike is a good name, right? Why? But then I learned that those names had specific meaning. And God was speaking through their meaning. He was given a mini message in their meanings. And I was intrigued. I was like, a puzzle? I love a puzzle. And even the long list of genealogies. There was a point that God was making. Every word in the Bible has a meaning. Every detail in the Bible, God is making a point. And once you understand that, and once you understand the cultural setting and the context, the Bible becomes an exciting and fascinating masterpiece. And we gotta be in it. And you know, more importantly than being excited about the puzzle of the Bible, when I began to understand how God was working within the story and how he was the story of the Bible, my understanding of his greatness and his power grew. And I was amazed that this powerful God wanted me to know him, and that powerful God loved me. And my love for him grew, and my faith in him grew. And I wanted everyone to know the God who had revealed himself to me through his word. And you know, being in the Bible is how we prepare to preach. Because remember, Paul said we have to preach. So now that we know how to prepare, that was just a little encouragement. Be in your Bibles. It is exciting. It really is. The verse goes on to say, as we preach, we are to reprove and rebuke. That means we bring correction if needed. And Paul also says that we are to exhort. And that means to strongly urge and encourage or persuade. And we're told to do it with patience.
Now, patience in this verse could be translated as long-suffering. So what Paul is saying is that we are to correct any misunderstandings of the gospel. We are to encourage a correct understanding. And if the people or the person doesn't believe what we're saying or receive what we're saying or understand it, we don't write them off. We don't get angry. We continue to minister with patience and from a place of love, because we've received love from God and we want them to experience it. Now, Paul goes on to tell us why he's giving us this warning in verse 3. Because there will come a time. Can we put that verse back up on there, please? Thank you so much. I meant to say that. Because there will come a time, looking in verse 3, when the people will not want to listen to sound teaching. They will not want to hear truth. They will instead hire preachers who will tell them what they want to hear. Preachers who will tell them wrong is right and right is wrong. Now, I started off this sermon with these scriptures for a reason. It was in the way of a warning, because there's a movement that is happening within the church as a whole. It is occurring in every denomination, and it's happening worldwide. It is referred to as deconstruction. Is that familiar to anybody in here, deconstruction? No. Okay. You may not be familiar with the term, but if you're on social media, you may have seen posts in the past few years from Christian influencers, well-known pastors, worship leaders, Christian musicians, and Christian authors, all renouncing their faith and walking away from traditional Christianity. People who were respected leaders in the body of Christ and appeared to be super solid in their faith have walked away from the foundational truths of Christianity and have embraced a different gospel. These people have gone through what is called deconstruction. That's what they call it. And many of these people still have a lot of influence, and they use that influence to lead others in the deconstruction process. They are presenting a false gospel, and according to our biblical definition of a scoffer, we would call them scoffers. And we were warned about them. The Bible warned us about them. And this is a movement that we should all be paying attention to. I'm going to tell you the definition that I came up with for deconstruction. Deconstruction is the systematic dismantling of the faith that the deconstructing Christian once held. This dismantling manifests in two general categories or groups. So the first category of deconstructors. I don't know. We have to come up with a term for it, but anyways, the first category, they examine their faith. And actually, they ask questions that we all should be asking. What do I believe? Why do I believe it? Why do I follow this tradition? Is this faith truly mine, or did I just inherit it? These folks, after going through the deconstruction process, usually reconstruct. They come back to the faith. Their faith is built stronger because they asked the questions, they went to the Bible, and they found the answers. And that's a good thing. Now, the second category are usually people who have experienced disappointment or deep wounds within the church setting. They wind up either condemning Christianity altogether, or they construct their own interpretation of God, and they construct their own understanding of the Word of God. And many of them find their home in the progressive Christian movement. Now, I began this sermon by saying that we're all called to preach and that we need to be prepared. Well, this is the reason why. You see, the majority of those who have deconstructed
were church kids. They were our kids. They were raised in the church. They went to youth groups. They went to summer camps. And many of them are hurting and confused. And they're very angry at God, and they are really, really angry at the church. You see, they had questions and doubts, and no one was willing to help them find the answers to their questions. So their doubts grew, and they were seen as a problem. The church wasn't there for them. But the deconstruction, you know, evangelists were waiting for them. They offered them acceptance and encouragement, and they encouraged their doubts. Because one of the big things in deconstruction is to doubt the basics of Christianity. So they encouraged those doubts. That's a good thing to them. And they supplied answers for their questions. But unfortunately, those answers are often not biblical. And they often lead that person away from the God of the Bible. So I want to make this personal for you. So imagine that someone you care about, like your child or your grandchild, comes to you with the difficult questions. Or they make false statements regarding God or the Bible. Are you able to offer loving correction? Are you able to correct their misunderstandings about the Bible? For that, we need to know the Bible. Because the Bible is twisted by these people. So we need to be prepared, all of us. Because we never know when we're going to be confronted with the tough questions or the mischaracterization of the Bible. And we need to have a response. And, you know, don't be worried, because God has given you a place of influence. We all have a circle of people. And you have influence in your family's lives, in your grandkids' lives, in your kids' lives. And you can make a difference by pointing them to the truth and rescuing them from this deception. I'm going to skip these parts of my sermon because I'm, like, looking at the time. But when I've heard deconstructionists or progressive Christians vent about the church, when they vent about the church, God, and the Bible, all of their criticisms are so similar. It's like they have the same talking points. So I wanted to discuss some of those criticisms. Because if we can anticipate, then we can be prepared to respond with love and compassion. So I'm just going to give you the generalities. And sadly, I did write all of these out, but because my sermon was way too long, I'm going to pick and choose what I am going to address. But I'm going to let you know what they are saying. So, one, they don't like the Old Testament. Oh, they don't like the God of the Old Testament. They like Jesus. But they don't think that his death was necessary, and they consider God a spiritual child abuser. That is one of their key talking points. And they don't like God because he's wrathful, and they think his laws are weird and harsh. And also, since there are laws in the Old Testament written about slavery, then God must be okay with slavery. That's their processing. And there's more. There's so much more. But I think that that's a good snippet to whet your appetite to kind of explore this topic a little bit. Because I think it is going to come up.
even here in the safe haven of Bethany, you'd be surprised. Because where there is social media, there is a system of recruiting, evangelizing. So I'm going to start with this. I'm going to try to make a few points really fast. What we need to remember is that by the time the law was given to Moses, you see, they hate the law. But by the time it came into existence, the effects of sin had degraded and corrupted everything. The cultures of that time were barbaric, violent, and unstable. They sacrificed children to idols. Women had no rights or power. And nations conquered nations. And when a nation was conquered, often they were taken into slavery. So slavery was just a part of this world. And God hated it. The Bible, along with being the Word of God, is also a pretty accurate, now actually, it is an accurate record of history. That's a whole nother sermon. It's a record of the history of God's people and the surrounding civilizations. It documents a lot of horrible things. It documents a lot of horrible people doing a lot of messed up things. So just because it records it doesn't mean that it endorses it. There's a whole bunch of sin in the Bible. It's notated. But we're supposed to know, and they were supposed to know, that this is not a good thing. So if God hates these things, like child sacrifice, the degrading of women, and slavery, well, why didn't he do something, they would say? Well, he did. But you got to remember something. God granted man and women free will. Although in those days it really wasn't too much the women who were doing the horrible stuff. They were more the victims. But he gave us all free will. And he is not going to violate that free will. But also remember, everything has been corrupted by sin, including man. So our free will tends to go in sinful directions. So God had to teach them to hate sin. Have you ever read the Ten Commandments and thought they needed to be told not to steal your neighbor's stuff? I used to think that. And as you read through, it's like, yeah. Yeah, they did need to be told. They didn't know right from wrong. They really didn't. It was a barbaric, uncivilized world. Hold on. Lost my place. Oh, yeah. So God had to teach them to hate sin as much as he does. And he had to teach them to hate these practices as much as he does. And he did that incrementally. He couldn't just come in and level the place. I mean, Sodom and Gomorrah, he did. But he's not inclined. He couldn't do that to the whole civilization. He wouldn't. He wanted to bring them along. He wanted to save them, not destroy them. So, like I said, he worked incrementally. He used the law, in part, to serve that capacity, to show them their sin. God gave them laws that offered protection to the people who were living as slaves. It wasn't an endorsement. It was provision. And these laws were unique for the time. No other nations at that time had laws that protected slaves or forbid child sacrifice or provided for women and orphans. To someone who has deconstructed, that might not seem like much, but eventually through the preaching of the gospel, slavery would no longer be accepted as a societal norm. Christian organizations, men and women of faith, and churches would lead the effort to abolish it. And without the Bible and the God of the Bible, slavery would still be an accepted part of culture. Slavery still exists today, both physical slavery in the form of human trafficking and spiritual slavery in the form of deception.
The deception that comes with deconstruction constructs a false image of God. It's an idol. And it keeps people blind to the truth and a slave to its lies. But God is all about setting the captive free. We were in a prison of sin. We were separated from God. But Jesus died to pay our debt so that we could be restored to our Father. And God did not force it on him. It was Jesus' joy to die in our place. And I pray that those who have deconstructed will have their blind eyes opened and see the one who loves them and longs to welcome them home. Amen. I should go back and read the stuff that I cut out. I've got time. Let's pray. You guys are all so gracious and lovely. Father God, we were so lost in our sin that we didn't even know that we needed you. We were like the children of Israel. We needed you to take us by the hand and show us our sin. And we needed to see, as we saw Jesus on the cross, we needed to see what our sin had done. Father, I pray that you break all of our hearts over our own sin. Father, we want to walk in the ways that you have showed us. We want to be a walking billboard for who you are. Father God, we need you so badly. Because I don't know about everybody else, but I struggle. I struggle with this world and the things that I see happening. But Father God, you've placed each and every one of us here at this time. We could have been born at any time in history. And you chose that we would be adults at this particular time. And you bought us the power of the gospel, and you set us free, and you forgave all of our sins, so that at this moment we would be able to walk in that freedom and lead other people out of the darkness, that we would be a tool to open those prison doors. Father God, I ask that you would inspire all of us, that you would break our hearts for the lost, those who have deconstructed, and those who never knew you in the first place. That you would bring them across our path when we go to Walmart, when we go about our business, work, library, whatever it is. That you would open our eyes so that we can see them. And that you'll give us the words, but Lord, that you will also help us to prepare so that we can be prepared to preach, even when we're not expecting to preach. Father God, I thank you for your mercy and your grace. I thank you for this crazy morning, because it really just reminds me how badly we need you, just even to preach a message. I thank you for the ladies, the tech team. Lord God, I ask that you would bless them. They are so quick on their feet, and they are such servants. And Father, we lift up Rita. We definitely, it's good to have these weeks that we don't have her here, because then we definitely realize how much she brings to our service. Father, we ask that you would just
Let her experience your calm, your peace. And I ask that you would heal her and make her whole. And also I just ask that you would be with Chuck and just help him not to worry about her. I thank you that she's in the best place in the world, the same place as all of us are. In your hands, we are gripped in your grasp of faith, grace. And we trust you. And we thank you. In Jesus' name we pray. Amen. I'm sorry, I feel very awkward about all of this. Thank you so much for singing so beautifully this morning. That helped so much. You were loud, and we have another song to worship God with, and this is a good one. So stand up if you want to. You don't have to. Stand up. You can raise your hands if you want. If you happen to have a tambourine in your purse, pull it out and let's sing. Let's worship God. Yeah, I've got to start it. We

0: boy.
1: Amen. Well, Angel, I am amazed at my husband because he really makes this seamless and effortless. And it is quite a skill to be able to preach a substantial, worthwhile message in 25 minutes. That is a gift. I do not have that gift. That is a struggle for me. But he does that every week, and he makes it look, he makes it look easy. And, I'm bragging about my husband, aren't I? I'm not really bragging about my husband. I'm bragging about your pastor. So there's that. But I honestly am, like, I am a very tough critic when it comes to theology and to the pulpit.

0: because to me it is of the utmost importance. And I admire my husband so much as a pastor and a preacher. I really do. So anyways, be praying for him. He's coming home tomorrow and he's going to be driving in the rain. And I will pray us out. Father God, I thank you for my church family. They are beautiful people. They are loving. And, well, we've been here almost a year now, and I don't think that you could have chosen a better place for us to be. When I first moved here, I thought, this is like being on vacation. It's such a lovely place. You have blessed us, Lord God, and I believe that you have caused this partnership, that's the word, partnership between Anshul and our church family for a purpose. I believe that there are great things that you want to do. I believe that there's going to be great benefit to our community. I ask, Father, that you would bring the laborers, bring them not to build our church, but we want to build your kingdom. But we do want to build our church so that we can share what you've given us. So bring them forth, Lord God. Bring them forth. Lead them here. And Father, bless my sisters and brothers. Give them safe travels home. Give them a good week. Bless them in every way. But Lord, especially spiritually. And I just thank you for it in Jesus' name. Amen. You are dismissed.
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2: Here's a look at your forecast. Overcast skies today with thunderstorms likely. High temperatures reach up to 78. Cloudy skies expected again tonight. Thunderstorms likely. Lows level off around 65. Highs level off around 84. Tomorrow, a mix of clouds and sun. Upper 80s Tuesday and Wednesday, with a chance of thunderstorms Wednesday. I'm staff meteorologist Derek Height. Right now, 74.
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1: Well, it may be true that we do not have all our ducks in a row. 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For you, that's got to count for something, right? You're home in the country. KAAN. Bethany.

When you want to know what's going on down on the farm, join Can every weekday for state and regional market reports to let you know the latest commodity prices.

0: Yeah, that guy's on fire this summer. The hottest concert ticket on the planet if you get a chance to see him. Morgan Wallen, and don't we? Stick tight, folks. Thomas Rhett and Alexandra Kay standing by next.
1: Hey, this is Blake Shelton, and my new song, Let Him In Anyway, is out right now. 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
0: Country music's got you covered. You're home in the country. KAAN. Bethany.

not only a great singer-songwriter, but boy, she's an educated young lady as well. Attended the University of Georgia, where she studied music business before packing things up and moving on to Nashville to pursue her career in country music full-time. Good thing she did. Megan Maroney, Beautiful Thanks, Con Man flying through it. Stick tight, folks. More great music on the way here in just a second. A big hit from Jason Aldean lined up for you. Corey Kent picked out for you after this one from Rodney Atkins and Going Through Hell.

0: It is Amarin Total Access on a summer Sunday afternoon. It is summer. Well, it's not officially summer, but it is a warm Sunday afternoon at Busch Stadium, and the Cardinals are going for a sweep. Joe Pott with you. Happy you are along as the Cards try to sweep the Reds here in this three-game series, and they'll try to do it behind the right-hander, Michael McGreevy, here this afternoon. We'll get you all ready. We'll tell you a little bit more about that pitching matchup as we go along. We'll tell you about the lineup. We've got some news on the Cardinals manager, Oliver Marmol, to pass along as well. So there is a lot going on here on this Sunday afternoon, and it is a good one for the Redbirds. It's been a good weekend for the Redbirds. Again, the big offensive output, 10 runs on Friday night, and then yesterday it was a back-and-forth game, but obviously one that the Cardinals were able to prevail in thanks to some late heroics. The home run from Lars Nootbaar in the eighth inning after he came in as a pinch hitter in the sixth inning, and play of the game, obviously, yesterday afternoon was the big home run. Another big play, as we talked about yesterday on the postgame show, was Jimmy Crooks, the catcher. He challenged a 3-1 pitch that was originally ruled to be ball four. It would have walked in the game-tying run with the bases loaded in the ninth inning. Instead, it flipped it to a 3-2 count, and the next pitch was the ground out that Sal Stewart hit to second base that allowed the Cardinals to win that game yesterday. So at the start of play today, the Cardinals currently sitting in second place in the National League Central Division. They trail the Milwaukee Brewers by 5 games. Brewers won yesterday, so they're 39-23. Pittsburgh is now a game and a half behind the Cards. So are the Cubs, both at 34-31. The Cincinnati Reds now under 500 for the first time since early, like the first 2 days of the year. They're 31-32, so for the first time, not all 5 teams in the National League are at or above 500 because the Reds have slipped below 500 with the loss yesterday. As I said, the pitching matchup today has Michael McGreevy for the Cards, and for the Reds, again, they've brought somebody up who is on the injured list, and that's Rhett Lauder, the right-hander. Lauder had spent some time, obviously, rehabbing. He had right shoulder issues beginning in May, so he had been on the injured list and then obviously rehabbing. He was officially activated today, and he makes the start for the Reds this afternoon. We had a chance, as we always do, to hear from the Cards manager, Oliver Marmol. Talked a lot about yesterday and what to expect today. The news coming up after we finish that interview. We'll talk to the Cards manager coming up on the other side of the break. It's Amarin Total Access. I'm Joe Pott. 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

0: Chris Welch. He is a member of the Reds rather TV team, and so he joins guys on Inside the Park. 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
15: We are back at Busch Stadium. Cardinals Reds wrapping up a three-game series here on this Sunday afternoon, and we're really happy to welcome on to the program right now as we go inside the park. It is Chris Welch, part of the Reds TV crew. He is all the people are going crazy for him right now as he stands up.
16: I hear the
15: up.
16: Applause in the background.
15: the accolades from everywhere.
16: Oh, I love it. Well, you know, we do love you guys, Chris. We had Jeff Brantley yesterday and kind of said the same thing. Communicating with you guys about what's going on with your team and our team. We've been doing this for decades, and we just always enjoy being with you. We appreciate your professionalism. And 34 years now you've been in broadcasting, so congratulations for that.
17: Well, thank you. I don't know. You know, the key to that is to stay below the firing line. and maybe not as be as high profile as some guys like to be, but we love coming to St. Louis, I got to tell you. It's a great baseball town. We love the ballpark. Sight lines are great. And I think that, you know, a lot of people who aren't in the business don't understand about the pregame preparation and everything. And it's so relaxed and fun here. That's why we're friends. We come over, we want to know a little bit about what's going on with the Cardinals. You want to know a little bit about what's going on with the Reds.
16: Exactly.
17: We kind of give you the stuff that you don't find on the internet. And it's good stuff that people who are our audience really need to know about.
16: So in 34 years of doing this, you have covered a lot of very interesting and colorful managers

0: The pitch on the way. Check swing and a ball low. Dramine is trying to get on base for Nolan Gorman. Get Gorman up there and see if he can find his power stroke. So the Cardinals lead 3-2. There's a ground ball slowly hit to McLean. He fields it and throws out Dramine. Two outs in the Cardinal fifth for Gorman. The home run is the eighth given up this season by Paddock. And he allowed six of those while pitching for the Miami Marlins. Gorman the batter. Big swing and a foul ball back. Gorman has grounded out twice. Once to Arroyo, the second baseman, the other time to the first baseman, Steer. The Cardinals lead 3-2, bottom of the fifth inning, trying to sweep the Reds in this weekend series. The one strike pitch, taken low, picked out of the dirt by Stevenson, and he throws a new ball to the mound, 1-1. Weatherholt has been on with a walk today. Herrera hit by pitch. Burleson a walk and a double. Walker a single and a double. There's a swing and a miss. A fastball down in the zone. 1-2 on Gorman. Nootbaar's been on with a walk. Torres a walk and a home run. Firmino for 3. Gorman 0 for 2. And Victor Scott, who's on deck, has been on with two bases on balls.
1: Walker back up over 300. And Burleson getting close to 300 with the way he swung the bat the last 20-plus games.
0: There's a changeup high and wide. Two balls, two strikes on Nolan Gorman. Two outs in the Cardinals' half of the fifth inning. The Reds lead in the home run derby today, 2-1, but that one home run for the Cardinals by Torres, a two-run homer, put the Cardinals up by a run. The pitch, a swing, and there's a high pop-up, short left field. Shading his eyes, the shortstop McLean, and he calls off Blade. McLean makes a one-handed grab. I thought Blade had a much better angle on that, but the shortstop made the catch. Two-run homer by Torres puts the Cardinals on top as we head to the sixth, 3-2 Redbirds.
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0: Michael McGreevy throws strike one to J.J. Blade leading off the sixth inning. Blade takes low. How does McGreevy feel now with three runs of support here?
1: Well, that's three times as much as he's had in his last three outings combined, and his job right now is to keep it this way. And again, I think the Cardinals' defense is going to be important here over the next four innings.
0: The 1-1 pitch, Blade gets out of the way of a

0: Fastball up and in, 89 on the fastball. McGreevy doesn't like the grip on the ball. 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On 3-1 for Blade, leading off the sixth. A swing and a foul ball, full count.
1: Mentioned this earlier, but bears repeating, I think, because we're getting to that point in the game. Hunter Dobbins, what he was able to do two games ago, to have five innings in relief, saving the bullpen. Cardinals used a lot of guys yesterday, but short. So all those guys are ready again today with an off day tomorrow. That really has set up the Cardinals bullpen to help out McGreevy here.
0: The 3-2 pitch. That is a fly ball center field. Victor Skart, he stopped and then comes running in to make the catch. He went back about five or six steps, but he was able to collect himself, wait for the ball, and retire Blade, who has hit the ball in the air three times, 0 for 3. Here's Sal Stewart. Twice he has grounded out to the shortstop, Jose Fermin, who's looked pretty good at short today.
1: He has.
0: Stewart is 0 for his last 8. Batter's timeout at the plate, something in his left eye. The home plate umpire said, that was my timeout, not the batter's. Kind of an important thing for the batter to be able to see.
1: Oh, yeah, I'll say so.
0: The pitch by McGreevy, down and away. McGreevy's pitch count is in the low 70s. So he's working in the sixth inning. Pitch number 72 in the game, and a high pop-up. Short right field, Weatherholt backs up to the outfield grass. He makes a one-handed grab. A fly ball to center, a pop-up. Stewart's 0 for 3, and now Nathaniel Lowe, who broke an 0 for 19 with a base hit, moved up on a wild pitch, and then was left on second base in the fourth inning.
1: Cardinals have pitched Stewart well. I thought they pitched him pretty well in Cincinnati, but he's 0 for his last 9 in this series.
0: Since the base hit by Lowe, 8 straight batters have been retired by McGreevy, who tries to make this a fast 1-2-3 sixth. He deals outside to Lowe. Lowe is 30 years old. He was drafted by the Tampa Bay Rays out of Mississippi State. They had Lowe and Lau. Here's a pitch for a strike, both spelled the same way. L-O-W-E. Tampa Bay to Texas, Washington, Boston, now Cincinnati. The pitch to the left-handed batter jammed him in a foul ball off to the left of home plate, and that's going to find the Reds dugout. Just 116 career home runs for Lowe.
1: Just got to Brian Torres in the roll call. Our friends out in the tarps off section, and Torres put his hand above his head, circling it as if he had his shirt off, and they're going through the entire Cardinal defense. I love the roll call. It engages the players with the crowd and vice versa.
0: Playing like a shortstop, Gorman gives up the third baseline for Lowe. The 1-2 pitch coming up from Michael McGreevy here in the sixth. That's foul back and out of play. Lowe with 9 home runs, 2 of those against the Cardinals this year over in Cincinnati. The Cardinals played only 2 games in Cincinnati. Rained out on Friday, had a day-night doubleheader Saturday and split that, losing the second game in 11 innings. But then rained out on Sunday, forcing a 5-game series the next time the Cardinals are at Great American Ballpark, and that's in August. Lowe takes in the dirt 2-2. That's part of a long 3-city trip. The first 3 in Chicago against the Cubs, 5 and 4 days in Cincinnati, and the trip will end with 3 in Philadelphia. 2-2 for McGreevy with 2 outs in the sixth. His pitch. Lowe rips it into center field, a base hit. Lowe broke the 0 for 19, and now he's 2 for 2. The tying run is on for Spencer Steer, who has struck out twice. That might get somebody working in the Cardinal bullpen. There's some movement out there. I think the phone is ringing.
1: There's enough guys in this Reds lineup that scare you, especially when you get runners on base. The two home runs that they have, they've hit 80. The Cardinals are done pretty well in the home run department themselves, and they have 69. But that shows you just how good the Reds are in the power department.
0: Spencer Steer takes strike one, and Steer has hit 9 home runs, driving in 24. He hit 21 homers last year. It's a cozy ballpark they play half their games in, Great American Ballpark. With the home runs today by McLean and Stevenson, they left the ballpark with plenty to spare. The one strike pitch outside. Herrera tried to frame it, thought about challenging, and did not. Both teams with two challenges as we play in the sixth inning. I think it's so important to save at least one of those for the eighth or ninth. Paid off yesterday with the Cardinals challenging on what looked like a game-tying ball four with the bases loaded. Challenged and called a strike. Then Stewart grounded out to second base to end the game. Steer with a 1-1 pitch coming his way. Checks his swing, and he did, according to Brennan Miller, the first base umpire. That looked like a full swing. Or something very close to it, but not to the first base umpire. He's closer to it than I am. The 2-1 pitch. That's popped up. Short center field. Fermin goes out. He calls off. Victor Scott the second, and Fermin makes the catch, retiring Steer, leaving low on. The Cardinals come up in their half of the sixth, leading the Reds 3-2.
2: Eckstein, long ball, the field, grand slam, Cardinals win!
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0: Here's Victor Scott the second, trying to check his swing, but goes for a curveball, strike one. Victor has walked twice. He has a stolen base and was left on second base in the second inning. The Cardinals bat in the sixth, leading by one. Paddock misses high. 1-1.
1: Really feel in this game, John, that Cardinals are going to have to add on here. I just feel like the Reds have too many dangerous hitters in their lineup that it's going to be too tight if you don't get some more support.
0: There's a foul out of play, 1-2 on Victor. 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The 1-2 pitch, grounded foul down the right field line, just foul. 1-2 on Victor Scott the second. He's batting 196. 30 hits, 4 doubles, 2 home runs, 9 RBIs. He's 2 out of 4 in the series and has walked 4 times. The pitch. Check swing. A ball a little high,
1: and,
0: I guess.
1: And he's walking more because he's not chasing. And that changeup was an easy swing and miss if you guessed wrong and overreacted, and he was able to take it.
0: On 2-2, check swing, strike 3 called. Victor does not challenge. The second strikeout for Paddock. Top of the order now, and J.J. Weatherholt, who's 0-2 with a strikeout, a walk, and a forced play ground ball. Weatherholt is sitting on 9 home runs with 25 RBIs. He swings and sends a foul ball out of play off to the left. Weatherholt batting at 247, 56 hits, 7 doubles. He scored 40 runs and sends that foul out of play off to the left, 0-2. Trying to get his timing back after sitting out the last 3 games. And 2 on the Cardinals' second baseman on deck, Ivan Herrera. Paddock's pitch. There's a ball hit in the air down the left field line. The left fielder, Blade, moving over. He has a play in fair territory to retire Weatherholt. 2 gone. Now Ivan Herrera. Herrera's been hit by a pitch. He grounded into a force play. And left a runner in scoring position and was called out on strikes in the 4th inning. Herrera is facing his 3rd different pitcher.
1: 83 pitches for McGreevy. Looks like his outing is over. Soriano getting ready in earnest.
0: There's a fly ball straightaway center field. Coming on, calling for it, Dunn. He makes a one-handed grab. The Cardinals are out in order. Ricky has the 7th with the Redbirds leading the Reds 3-2.
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1: We go to the top of the 7th inning here at Busch Stadium, downtown St. Louis. Afternoon baseball and getaway day for the Cardinals heading to New York after the game. And it'll be George Soriano taking over for Michael McGreevy. Went 6 innings, did not walk a batter, struck out 5, gave up 2 runs on 5 hits. And Soriano's been good out of the pen, is ready. And he delivers a swing and a miss slider down and in to Will Benson. Benson, McLean, and Stevenson to bat here in the 7th inning. This is game number 28 for Soriano. really good balance in this Cardinals bullpen in terms of appearances, by the way. One strike pitch as a changeup swung on and missed. 29 games for Brule, 27 for Graceffo, 28 for O'Brien, 28 for Romero, 28 for Stanek, and this is 28 for Soriano. Svensson has 24, but he was out for a bit. So they have been keeping the balance pretty even in their bullpen. Next pitch is a swing and a miss. He struck him out with another changeup. That changeup has become devastating for Soriano. Let's pause right here for station ID. 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
1: Matt McClain bats for the third time, takes a pitch outside. He has homered and struck out in this game. Stiefel is stitching a Cardinals tradition, as we know, and into the fabric of St. Louis. On top of that, proudly worn on every jersey, Stiefel is investing in excellence in our hometown and across the nation. Stiefel, where success meets success. There's a strike. Soriano.
13: Success.
1: Very sharp. One out, nobody on. It's 3-2 Cardinals. We're in the seventh inning. We got another close one for you. Next pitch is a slider missing away. 2-1. And they're calling that a sweeper, and I think that's a pretty good explanation for what that pitch just did. The 2-1 delivery from Soriano is hit in the air to left center field. That's well struck. Moving back and looking up, and it's gone just over the wall. Again, McClain driving the baseball. A multi-home run game for him. The third solo shot for Cincinnati. And we are now tied at 3 in the seventh inning. Well, I thought the Cardinals would need more runs in this game, and they certainly will. McClain has figured out that power stroke. He'd been really struggling lately. But he got that ball up in the air, and it just kept carrying. That's the way Paul DeJong used to hit home runs. It was into the first row just above the Graybar sign in deep left center field. So Stevenson bats. Soriano delivers, and it's a strike. Soriano has not had too much trouble with the home run. That's the fourth one he's given up.
13: The fastball was up and out over the plate.
1: We have ourselves a tie game here. The one strike pitch is a bit low. Here's another good example of what a difference it makes when you get ahead in the count or behind in the count, too. Fastball misses low. It was a 96-mile-an-hour sinker that didn't sink a whole lot. That pitch, it's 2-1 now, and the pitch is hit into left field for a base hit. Again, behind in the count, the difference between 1-2 and 2-1 showed itself there again. And Stevenson's aboard with one out. And we have not seen a rough inning from Soriano in a long time. And I wouldn't call it a rough inning, but the Reds have tied it. And he's given up a couple of hits, and now he needs a double play with Edwin Arroyo at the plate, who has singled and grounded out. Herrera doing the catching. The Reds, I wouldn't think, would run on him with Stevenson. He's got a short lead, and the pitch is swung on and missed. Good slider from Soriano. 3 runs, 7 hits, no errors for Cincinnati. 3 runs, 4 hits. No errors for the Cardinals. The Cardinals have left 8 on base. Bigger number than Cincinnati has in that column. The one strike pitch is grounded foul in between Burleson and their first base coach. And that goes down the right field line. Wind is blowing out towards left field. That may have helped the home run by McLean, but certainly he's hitting the ball on the fat part of the bat. He has two homers in this game. His seventh and his eighth, there's a ground ball off the front foot or back foot, perhaps, of Arroyo. Brock Burke is a left-hander, and he's getting loose in this.

0: 8 walks on the game and in danger of a 9th walk with a run scoring.
1: 3 balls, no strikes to the 8th batter of the inning. The pitch. Newt Barr looks at a strike, 3-1. Herrera over at third base. Burleson at second. Walker runs very well. Gets a big lead. Bastier playing deep behind him. A go pitch perhaps on 3-1. Here it is for Lars Newt Barr. A swing, and that is foul down the right field line off the tarp. 3-2 on the Cardinal DH today. Newt Barr hit a 2-run homer in the game yesterday to put the Cardinals over the top.
0: A single for sure scores at least 2 runs here. And if you can get a long single, Walker's going to be flying off that first base bag.
1: 3-2, 2 down. The runners will be taking off on the payoff pitch for Lars Newt Barr. Tony Santillan is ready from the belt. The runners lead. A long pause. There they go. The pitch is swung on and fouled straight back. So tee it up again with the bases loaded. 2 outs. 5-3 Cardinals. Riley O'Brien has been joined by Matt Svonson in the Cardinal bullpen. Staying patient in the batter's box. Newt Barr holding the bat down on the knob, wearing the white batting gloves. The runners take their leads. There they go, the 3-2 pitch, a swing, and a fly ball hit to left field. A play for Blade. He makes the catch. And the Cardinals, for the second time today, left the bases loaded. But they took advantage of 2 enormous Cincinnati errors. And it's hold them and move on to New York. We go to the ninth. The Cardinals lead the Reds 5-3.
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1: 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Nelson Velasquez stays in the game to play left field. Coming in from left field to play third, Brian Torres. And on the mound, it's Riley O'Brien trying to save this one for Ryan Stanek as the Cardinals lead by 2. The first pitch, a strike on the outside corner to Matt McClain, who has homered 2 times in 3 at-bats today. McClain made one of the 2 costly errors for the Reds in the bottom of the 8th inning. The pitch, strike 2 called, 0-2. The Cardinals are going for the sweep of the Reds, leading by 2. McClain, Stevenson, Arroyo. We're in the ninth. The 0-2 pitch for Matt McClain. Outside, a sweeper for a ball, 1 ball, 2 strikes.
6: From the first pitch of the season to the last pitch in October, Bet365 is now the official mobile sports betting partner of the St. Louis Cardinals. O'Brien kicks, he fires. A little bit high, two balls, two strikes. O'Brien retired the first two batters yesterday, and then he got into trouble loading the bases. And on a 3-2 pitch, it was called ball four, but challenged by Jimmy Crooks. Overruled a strike and then a ground out into the game. The 2-2 pitch. Swing and a miss. One out. McLean strikes out to lead off the ninth.
0: Big pitch right there. After being 0-2, you didn't want to see him go to 3-2 and then have the stress of maybe walking the leadoff batter here. Again, the Cardinals got two runs in the eighth, but one extra would have been good. And we'll see if he can save this game here for save number 17.
6: And here's Tyler Stevenson. He has two hits and three at-bats, including his fifth home run of the year, going back-to-back with McLean. A strike called on the outside corner. McLean and Stevenson led off the third inning against Michael McGreevy, hitting the ball out of the park. One to center field, the other to right. One out, nobody on. The pitch by O'Brien, outside with a sweeper. One ball and one strike on the eighth-place hitter. On deck, it's Edwin Arroyo. The Reds dropped under 500 with the loss yesterday. They're looking up at the Cardinals 5-3 today. A swing, and there's a ball hit to right field down the line. Walker moving over, picks it up. Stevenson goes for second, and he's going to make it sliding. But Arroyo comes up representing the tying run. A three-hit day for Tyler Stevenson. For Stevenson, his seventh double. And he just took the pitch away the other way. Now it's left-handed batting Arroyo, switch hitter batting left-handed in this case with Riley O'Brien on the mound. Blake Dunn comes out to the on-deck circle. There's a swing and a miss. A first pitch fastball up at 97 miles an hour, strike one. O'Brien waiting for Arroyo to get back in. Nine on the pitch clock. From the stretch, Riley's next pitch. Swing and a miss, 0-2. He had that sweeper in the perfect spot. Boy, did he ever. It dropped out of sight at the time of the swing. Batter's timeout taken by 22-year-old Edwin Arroyo.
0: He can go both ways with him, either the sweeper or the sinker here. The sinker seems better today. It's more downhill than it's been lately.
6: 0-2, one out, runner at second base. The pitch on the way. Check swing and a ball low through the sweeper, low and away. Sometimes with a little use, a little more work out of the bullpen, the sinker is more effective.
0: It can be. Well, you get the feel of it better.
6: On 1-2, the pitch to Arroyo. Chop foul. That's on the first base side over to the opening for the steps in the Cardinal dugout. The Cardinals are after their 35th win. Coming in 34 and 28. The pitch on the way inside.
0: Almost hit him.
6: 100 miles an hour on the fastball that had just a little cut to it and nearly hit Arroyo indeed. From two strikes to a 2-2 count. We're in the top of the ninth. The Cardinals lead by two. The pitch. A swing and a drive to center field. Scott moves back, has room, makes the catch. Stevenson goes back to second, and the Reds are down to their last out. As the Reds get to the top of the order in Blake Dunn. Dunn reached on an infield hit in the seventh inning. He's one out of four today. Six out of 13 in this series. Dunn has hit two home runs, driving in five, playing in his 30th game with the Reds. The fan stand at Busch Stadium. Crowd today of 31,335 as the Cardinals are going for the sweep right here, right now. The pitch is swung on, fly ball center field, and there it is. Scott comes on. He makes the catch for a Redbird winner. set off the fireworks, and it is a three-game sweep over Cincinnati, with the Cardinals coming back to beat the Reds today 5-3.
0: The Cardinals have now swept the Astros.

0: The Cardinals finish off the Reds in style here this afternoon as they beat the Cincinnati Reds 5-3 to sweep this three-game series from their Central Division rivals. And then they'll head out on the road beginning Tuesday at New York. I'm Joe Pott. It is the Mercy Cardinals postgame show here from Busch Stadium, where the Cards win it 5-3 for a second day in a row. They had to put some late runs on the board, but they did that, and they hold on for the win. 5-3 is your final. We'll recap things with the highlights coming up in our next segment. We'll get all the postgame reaction from the Cardinals manager to the Cardinals clubhouse, and then get you ready for that series against the Mets. It's all coming up on the Mercy Cardinals postgame show right here on the Cardinals Radio Network, powered by Graybar.
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0: Joe Pott back inside Busch Stadium as the Mercy Cardinals postgame show continues after a 5-3 win for the Cards and a series sweep for the Redbirds over the Red Legs here today at Busch Stadium. Let's recap things with the highlights and our starting pitching matchup. Had the right-hander Michael McGreevy making his 13th start against Rhett Lauder, back off the injured list, making his 9th start of the season. And it was an easy first inning for McGreevy, retired the side in order. Not so easy in the bottom of the first inning for Rhett Lauder, as the Cardinals put some runners on base, beginning with Ivan Herrera, who was hit by a pitch. Then Jordan Walker came to the plate with two outs.
17: Big hole on the right side of the infield. The pitch, a swing and a smash into left, a base hit. That was smoked in between.

0: McLean and Stewart. Fielded by the left fielder, Blade. The Cardinals have runners at first and second as Jordan Walker extends his hitting streak to five.
1: Lars Nootbaar walked to load the bases before Brian Torres grounded into a fielder's choice, and that ended the threat there in the first inning. Cards leave the bases loaded. And we go to the second inning. Another 1-2-3 inning for Michael McGreevy. Second inning, Cards put some more runners on base against Rhett Lowder. He walks Victor Scott the second with two outs. Then follows with a walk to J.J. Weatherholt, and it's two on for Ivan Herrera. And Herrera has this.
0: The pitch on the way. A swing, and there's a one hopper to the second baseman right near the bag. Arroyo steps on second ahead of Weatherholt.
1: So again, the Cards leave some runners, five over the first two innings. In the third, Matt McLean gets things started for the Reds as he leads off.
2: 2-2 pitch is hit in the air to center field, well hit. Victor Scott on the move, he looks up, and it's over his head and over the wall. McLean with his second home run of the series, and that ball carried big time into the bleachers in right center. And the Reds get on the board first. It's 1-0 Cincinnati here in the third.
1: Didn't stay that way for long. Tyler Stevenson followed.
2: 1-2 delivery is hit towards right field. That's well hit. That backs up Walker. He looks up, and that is gone. A home run to the opposite field by Stevenson. Back-to-back big flies, and it's 2-0 Cincinnati Reds.
1: Edwin Arroyo followed with a base hit before Michael McGreevy retired the top of the order in order. Dunn grounded out, Blade flied out, and Stewart grounded out. Two runs on the board there for the Reds. Cardinals put more runners on base in the third inning. A walk to Burleson to lead off the inning. Two strikeouts, and then a walk to Torres with two outs before Fermin struck out. So the Cardinals left two more on. That's seven over the first three innings for the Redbirds. Kind of an ominous sign, but we play on. 2-0 the score. Fourth inning, top half. Nathaniel Lowe leads off with a base hit before Michael McGreevy buckles down. First, facing Spencer Steer in the inning. He strikes out Spencer Steer swinging. Then he faces Will Benson.
2: Next pitch to Benson. A swing and a miss. He struck him out. Crowded him with a cutter. And now Steer and Benson have both struck out twice, and that's the four strikeouts that McGreevy has.
1: And then it is Matt McLean again, who had just homered in his last at bat.
2: Here comes the pitch, swing, and a miss. He struck him out. So a leadoff base hit, and then McGreevy strikes out the side. He's got five.
1: So a good fourth inning there for Michael McGreevy. Gets around that leadoff base hit. Bottom four, Cardinals get a couple of runners on. A walk to Victor Scott the second. He's forced out on the fielder's choice, hit into by J.J. Weatherholt. Cards leave another runner. They do not score. And that's eight runners left on through the first four innings for the Redbirds. In the fifth, another good inning for Michael McGreevy, who gets Tyler Stevenson to fly shallow to center field. Edwin Arroyo then grounds out. And then it's McGreevy flashing a little leather here in the fifth inning. Two outs, nobody on. The top of the order, Blake Dunn at the plate.
0: But they're down 2-0 today. Here's a bunt up the third baseline. McGreevy off the mound, throws, and gets him. Nicely done. Calmly getting to the ball, planting, and throwing a strike to Burleson. Dunn is out number three.
1: Was a really good play by Michael McGreevy. He made a really nice throw, and as John said, he set his feet, made a nice, easy throw. Well, relatively easy. Looked easy anyway from our standpoint. And he gets done. We go to the bottom of the fifth inning. The Reds go to the bullpen. Rhett Lowder is done after, I'm sorry, he was done after four. But Caleb Ferguson pitched the fourth. He is replaced to start the fifth by Chris Paddock, a pitcher that the Cardinals had seen twice in a starting role this year, once in Miami, once in that series in Cincinnati. And you could almost tell that they had seen this right-hander before as Alec Burleson leads off.
0: The 1-2 pitch. Burleson lines that down the left field line. Fair ball. As the ball veers toward the foul line to the corner, Burleson finds his way to second base. A stand-up double to open the fifth inning. Only the Cardinals' second hit.
1: They had him shifted. Sal Stewart was playing way off the line. Alec Burleson recognized it, threw out his bat head, poked it into left field. Jordan Walker then follows.
0: He struck out the last time up. Walker swings and drives it to the gap in left center field, and the Cardinals are on the board. That ball rolls to the wall, and rolling into second, Jordan Walker with an RBI double. 2-1 Cincinnati.
1: His 300th career hit right there. That one came off the bat at 106 miles per hour. So he switches places with Burleson. The Cardinals are on the board. Lars Nootbaar strikes out for the first out. And that brings Brian Torres to the plate. Walker is out at second, and the Cards trail in the game 2-1.
0: Torres, wide open stance. Walker moves off second base. There's a drive. Deep right field. To the track. The wall. It's a goner for Brian Torres. His second major league home run, giving the Cardinals a 3-2 lead in the fifth inning.
1: It was his second major league home run and the second home run that he had hit against the Cincinnati Reds. He actually becomes the seventh player, the seventh Cardinal, that is, to hit each of his first two home runs against the Reds, the first since Keith McDonald, who did it in 2000. But there has been seven players who have homered, hit their first two homers against the Reds, the latest being Brian Torres, who puts the Cardinals on top, 3-2 there in the fifth inning. Sixth inning, and it's still Michael McGreevy as he gets J.J. Bleda and Sal Stewart both to pop out. Nathaniel Lowe singles into right field before Spencer Steer comes to the plate. Steer ends up popping up into shallow center. It's handled by the shortstop, Jose Fermin. That's how the day finishes for Michael McGreevy. Six innings, two runs, five hits. He did not walk a batter. He struck out five. Cardinals nothing doing in the sixth inning as they go down in order, still facing Paddock. So to the seventh inning we go. George Soriano on for the Redbirds. He gets Benson to strike out before Matt McClain comes back to the plate. McClain already a home run in this one.
2: The 2-1 delivery from Soriano is hit in the air to left center field. That's well struck. Moving back and looking up, and it's gone just over the wall. Again, McClain driving the baseball. A multi-home run game for him. The third solo shot for Cincinnati. And we are now tied at three in the seventh inning.
1: Second multi-home run game of the season for Matt McClain, and the first time that a Cincinnati Reds player had hit three home runs in two games against St. Louis since Jesse Winker did it twice in 2021. So it's a 3-3 game now as we go to the bottom of the seventh inning. And in the bottom of the seventh inning, Lars Nootbaar walks, but that is it. Nothing doing there. So the Cards leave another base runner. Eighth inning, it starts with JoJo Romero, who took over to finish off that seventh inning. He gets Sal Stewart to strike out before a pinch-hitting Dane Myers singles into center field. He's on base as the Cards make the pitching change. They go to Ryan Stanek. Stanek comes on, gets Steer to hit into a fielder's choice, forcing out Myers at second base. And then Will Benson is next, and Benson faces Stanek here with a runner on and a tie game.
0: The Redbirds have won the first two games in this series. The 3-2 pitch, swing and a miss, struck him out. May have foul tipped that one, but Herrera grabbed it for strike three. Four strikeouts today for Benson.
1: 100 from Ryan Stanek. A big couple of outs right there sends us to the bottom of the eighth inning. Bottom of the eighth inning, the Reds go to the bullpen. Sam Moll takes over. Jose Fermin leads off, singles into center field. He's followed by a pinch hitter. That's Velasquez. He singles into left field. So the first two have reached here in the bottom of the eighth inning. Nobody out as Victor Scott comes to the plate, makes something happen.
0: Steer plays way in on the grass, and here's a bunt on the third base side. Fielded by the pitcher, the throw to third goes down the left field line. Moll throws it away. Fermin scores the go-ahead run. Over to third, Velasquez down to second. Victor Scott the second. And the Cardinals have taken a 4-3 lead on a throwing error.
1: Initially ruled a sacrifice, they switched it to a straight fielder's choice. Regardless, it is a run in for the Redbirds. J.J. Weatherholt walks. That loads the bases as Ivan Herrera is coming up. Tony Santillan is coming on as the Reds go back to the pen. And Herrera is the first to face Santillan. He hits one on the ground, too short.
0: The pitch to Herrera, swing and a ground ball to the shortstop. It goes off the glove of McClain. Everybody's safe. A second error allows a second run to score in the eighth inning. And the Cardinals lead 5-3.
1: So the Cardinals capitalizing on some mistakes by the Reds. It's back-to-back fielder's choice. Alec Burleson, Jordan Walker, both hit the ball on the ground. Both results in forced play at the plate before Lars Nootbaar comes to the plate. He ends up flying out, and the inning comes to an end, but the Cards had scored twice. We go to the ninth, top half. It is Riley O'Brien coming on, looking for his second consecutive save. Matt McClain is first to face Riley O'Brien in the ninth.
0: The 2-2 pitch. Swing and a miss. One out. McClain strikes out to lead off the ninth.
1: Tyler Stevenson then lines a double into the right field corner. He's on at second base. Then it's Arroyo who flies to center field, not very deep. So two outs as Blake Dunn comes to the plate for the Reds. There's a runner on and two down.
0: Crowd today of 31,335 as the Cardinals are going for the sweep right here, right now. The pitch is swung on, fly ball center field, and there it is. Scott comes on. He makes the catch for a Redbird winner. Set off the fireworks, and it is a three-game sweep over Cincinnati with the Cardinals coming back to beat the Reds today 5-3.
1: Big win there, 5-3. You heard the final score. Cincinnati outhits the Cards today 10-6. The only two errors in the game belong to the Reds. They were costly. They account for the two runs in the bottom of the eighth inning for the Cards. Reds leave 7. They go 0-for-8 with runners in scoring position. Cards leave 12. The Birds go 2-for-10 with runners in scoring position. Stanek gets the win in relief. He's 2-0. Moll takes the loss. He is 1-5. And Riley O'Brien with the save, his 17th of the year. Took 241 to complete it today. 31,335 paid to see it as the Cardinals beat the Reds to sweep the series. The save, by the way, from Riley O'Brien means another $100 donation from Missouri Farm Bureau Insurance to Feeding Missouri, teaming up to end hunger throughout the state. We'll take a break, come back, tell you about our player of the game. That is next. This is the Mercy Cardinals postgame show. I'm Joe Pott. 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
1: Joe Pott back inside Busch Stadium. The Mercy Cardinals post-game show rolls on after a 5-3 win for the Redbirds today and a series sweep of their Central Division rivals. Lots of choices for star of the game, player of the game here for the Redbirds today. One of them was Jordan Walker, who had a couple of hits, including his 300th of his career, and I had a chance to catch up with him after the game. Our player of the game this afternoon, Jordan Walker, a couple of hits. It seems like every day somebody new is stepping up for this team.
2: Yeah, man. One thing I feel like we all can do it today. It was a great win.
1: A big sweep of the Reds here at Busch Stadium. How about this guy, this crowd out there having fun?
2: Oh, yeah. Unbelievable, man. Love it. Love y'all for sure. Shout out to Tarps Off out there, too. You know what I'm saying? Keeping the energy going all day, every day.
1: As I mentioned, two hits for you, but also your 300th career hit this afternoon. Congratulations on the milestone.
2: I appreciate it, man. Thank you. Thank you.
1: What about the fact you get a big hit from Brian Torres? You get another good start from Michael McGreevy today.
2: I mean, it's, you know, when McGreevy's on the mound, I expect to get out, and he's that good, man. He's that resilient on the mound. Love watching him pitch and just, you know, want to play good defense behind him.
1: What is it about this team? You go into the late innings, you're tied, maybe you're down. It doesn't seem like anything rattles this group.
2: Yeah, man, we want to be a resilient team, man. We want to keep going and always try to come back.
1: It's today. Jordan Walker's your player of the game.
2: Thank you, man. Appreciate it.
1: Good to hear from Jordan Walker there. We did have a couple of little glitches there with the microphone picking up, but it was nice to chat with Jordan Walker, as I mentioned. Two big hits, including that double in the fifth inning to plate the Cardinals' first run. He also scored the game-tying run in that inning and picks up his 300th career hit, so congratulations again to him. When we come back, we'll hear from the Cards manager, Oliver Marmol, and we'll get inside the Cards clubhouse and hear some reaction as the Cards sweep the Reds today. We're coming back to Busch Stadium after this on the Cardinals Radio Network, powered by Graybar.
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1: Joe Pott back inside Busch Stadium. Cardinals completing the three-game sweep of the Cincinnati Reds here at Busch as we take a look at what else is going on in the National League Central Division. The night, the Sunday night game, the game of the week, game of the world, that would be the Cubs and the Giants coming up at 7:30 Central Time from Wrigley Field. Otherwise, the Brewers are beating the Rockies 9-3. They're in the top of the ninth inning out in Colorado. It's one of just a few other games still going on in Major League Baseball. The Pirates dropped a contest to the Braves, 3-2, the final score there. So the Pirates have slipped back a couple. The Cardinals, of course, came into the weekend trailing the Pirates in the National League Central Division. So that takes care of the rest of the National League Central Division, as a matter of fact. And as you look at it right now, and this is without the Brewers game being final, of course, the Cardinals are 4.5 games back. The Cubs now 2 full games back of the Cardinals with a game to come tonight. Pittsburgh is now 2.5 back after they lose this afternoon. And the Reds have dropped to 9 back of the Brewers, 9 back in the division after the loss today and the three-game sweep at the hands of the Redbirds. Let's hear from Cards manager Oliver Marmol as he met with the media not too long ago following this sweep.
2: I'm very happy because we continue to do a nice job of just staying focused, and that's a big part of this. It's you can easily get distracted and start to think about what just happened or start thinking too far ahead of what it's going to take to come back, but the guys just continue to stay focused on what's right in front of them and done a nice job of coming back often, and that's another example of it.
3: So much this year we have spent time, and I think you pushed back the other day saying every team's going to face runners in scoring position questions for 2 weeks, right? And then the bottom of the lineup has had its struggles producing. But yet in those moments in the late innings, it's almost like they rely on just simplifying things and they come through. Is there something to that that kind of messes with what you're talking about, just kind of knowing the task at that moment?
2: Yeah, we talked about this several days back as far as like we're better when we're controlling the strike zone and walking more, and not because we're trying to walk, but because we're just stubborn about getting pitches where we want them. And we did a really nice job today. Again, I think we had 7 or 8 walks. And just continue to add pressure that way. So there's times where, yeah, you need a hit, but man, controlling the strike zone, just creating a ton of opportunities, we did that. We didn't cash the majority of them in today, but we cashed in enough, and our bullpen did a nice job of giving us a chance there. But yeah, that's something we're gonna continue to kind of dial in and get better at.
4: One of those guys that strong the walks is Brian Torres. I know you've talked about him since he's come up, but just to have a moment like this today and his at-bats are always so competitive.
2: Yeah, he's going to take a very competitive at-bat. His bat-to-ball skills are awesome. He's going to control the strike zone, and that's why I like being able to insert him down there in the lineup, man, just because you know the type of at-bat you're going to get. But for him to turn on that and the two-run homer, that was that's a big swing.
5: You've talked about wanting to be a pesky team to face. Is example of that in the eighth inning where you put balls in play and you make the other team make the mistake and kind of put the pressure on them, Vic's bunt, and then just put a ball in play with the base loaded?
2: Yeah. Another thing we talked about is just exactly that, man. Just being tough, being a tough at bat, putting the ball in play, not having a ton of swing and miss in our lineup 1-9, like making them earn it, putting pressure on the defense, forcing them to actually make plays, and we did a lot of that today.
1: That's Oliver Marmol after the game today. That audio is courtesy of Cardinals TV. We appreciate that. And you heard just a lot of good things coming out of this. He full-on said maybe they didn't cash in all of the opportunities they had, and we talked about that going through the highlights there. They had stranded 8 runners through the first 4 innings in this ball game. They stranded 12 in the ball game, but as he said, they cashed in enough. And they did what they needed to do. They also obviously put the pressure on and capitalized on mistakes there in that eighth inning, which allowed them to come away with the victory. Some more reaction from inside the Cardinals clubhouse. We'll start here with Brian Torres, who had a very big home run, a 2-run shot in the fifth inning that at the time put the Cardinals on top in this one. And he talked about his confidence growing at the plate.
6: About when you're confident and you're positive. Things good are gonna happen. You're calling them basically. So for me, that's one of the most important things.

0: don't matter if today I have a bad day or a good day, you know, tomorrow is another day. Tomorrow you can have a great day, and that's what you gotta, you know, that's what you gotta expect.
1: Where does the confidence come from? Is it from your incredible minor league hitting resume, or you tell me?
0: Yeah, it's probably because of it. It's part of it, you know. Since I'm a young guy, I've been passing through tough moments, you know, ups, downs, more downs than ups. So I gotta to create that, you know, that strong part.
2: Yeah,
0: I grew up like it, and I'm glad because of it, because it's a huge part of my game.
1: And do you ever think about other players getting healthy in Memphis? Do you ever think about your situation? No, I'm just going to go ahead and hit and not worry about it.
0: What do you mean?
1: I mean, with other players being healthy enough to come back to the Cardinal team, do you ever think about your situation?
0: No, I don't think about it. I think about winning right here, you know, enjoy the moment, help the team win whenever I'm in the field, and what happens, what's going to happen is going to happen.
3: That's Brian Torres after the game. It was a little bit difficult to hear some of that, but he was asked there, the last question he was asked was whether or not he thinks about the fact that there are some guys at Memphis that are trying to get healthy, that are trying to come back. Nathan Church, one of them. Arias is one of them. But whether or not he thinks about that, and his answer was basically, no, I think about winning where I am right here. So helping this team win. And he's a versatile bat and obviously a versatile player. He started at second base yesterday and Friday, as a matter of fact, and then played left field today to start the game, moved in to play third, which is the first time he had done that since AAA. So he's a versatile player to have in the lineup, on the roster, in the clubhouse, etc. So I think that you know, he's doing a lot of good for this team right now. We'll get more reaction when we come back. We'll take a break. We'll come back for our final segment here on the Mercy Cardinals postgame show. I'm Joe Pott from Busch Stadium, and this is the Cardinals Radio Network powered by Graybar.
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3: Back inside Busch Stadium, Joe Pott with you on the Mercy Cardinals post-game show following a 5-3 Cardinals win and a Redbird sweep here of the weekend series. We'll continue with some more post-game reaction. Today's starter, Michael McGreevy, 6 innings, 2 earned runs, 5 hits, no walks, 5 strikeouts. In fact, there were no walks issued today by the Cardinals pitching staff, a huge stat, obviously, when you're trying not to give away those free passes, no walks. Michael McGreevy, though, another good start for him. But what he was asked about first was that tremendous play he made in the 5th inning when Blake Dunn laid down the bunt.
12: Yeah, I thought I had a good one in San Francisco in 24. Yeah. That was a pretty good one, too. That was more falling away than planting my feet. But, I mean, that's... I know I can make that play, and it's not like a, oh my gosh, once in a lifetime. It's like I know that I can make that play, and like I make throws like that in catch play sometimes, really make sure I keep those arm angles from when I was a shortstop back in the day. I always love when guys bunt because it means I can get an out. And after thinking about it, I'm like, dang, that was a really good bunt, but I'm really glad I made the play.
1: All right, how about the 4th inning for you when you struck out the side? How would you describe your stuff there, and why did it all click?
12: It was just better. I wouldn't say like it all clicked in a way. I just made good pitches when I needed to. That was a team, like, first inning, I was thinking, like, dang, like, they're not going to let me get to 4 pitches in the at-bat. Like, they're just going to keep swinging. But was able to really sequence well. Yvonne called a great game, as always. After I got the 2nd strikeout, I was like, all right, like, let's get the side here. The 7, be able to strand Lau at, like that at second base was good.
13: You got time to give him up, certainly, but today, pretty good demonstration of what the homers can and can't do.
12: Yeah, absolutely. Matt McClain's a great baseball player. He's from my area back home. I know how good of a player he is, so it sucks to, flip something in there that he handled pretty well, but I think those were just examples of falling back into last year a little bit against righties, just being too heater slider dominant. Could have thrown some changeups in there. Could have thrown a curveball in there at least once. Good hitters will make you pay for that. They hung around. It just sucks that the at-bats were long. Maybe that keeps the pitch count down. I could go into the 7th next time, help the bullpen out. But, just chop it up to good swings, but could probably mix a little bit better.
13: With the way that this series kind of played out on both sides, the importance for you all, knowing the bullpen can stabilize the back four teams and carry all three.
12: Yeah. Absolutely. I mean, those guys are so great in the bullpen. I think it's just a testament to the team as well, like the offense as well. Like, had a lot of guys on early in the game, but we weren't discouraged that we couldn't do anything early. Throughout the game, we had opportunities and we were able to cash in late in the bullpen. We were able to kind of weather the storm, no matter what that looked like in the 7th, 8th, and 9th. And, it's great that we came out with 3 wins.
3: Michael McGreevy is a fun listen. I like listening to him talk about the way he's thinking through at-bats, thinking through innings. Also, did you notice the drop there when he was talking about that play in the 5th inning and he said he got to go back to the arm angle from when he was a shortstop? He had to let us know that he was a shortstop back in the day. But that was good, and I like hearing from Michael McGreevy. Big thanks to Emmett Kincannon, by the way, who's our not just the booth assistant upstairs, but he is the one collecting our post-game audio after games, and we certainly appreciate that. So the Cards will take Monday off. They will be Tuesday at the Mets. It's a 6:10 first pitch. 5:15 is our pregame show on Tuesday. 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And as you look at these saves now in the major leagues, Cleveland's Cade Smith still has a league best 21, and then Mason Miller is still perfect, 18 of 18. Riley O'Brien's bunched up into third now with 17 saves. Ryan Baker, Brian Baker, that is, in Tampa has 16 saves And then Johan Duran and Paul Sewald both have 15 saves. That is the saves leaderboard. 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We are Missouri Farm Bureau Insurance, and we've got Missouri covered. It will be a to-be-determined starter officially for the Redbirds on Tuesday. Freddy Peralta will make the start for the Mets. He's 4-4 with a 3.63 ERA. The Cardinals are bringing Dobbins in to introduce another starter into the rotation, so they'll change things around just a little bit, and we'll see who it is that gets that start on Tuesday in New York as the Cardinals start a six-game road trip. They'll go to New York, and then they'll go to Minnesota for a three-game series before they come back home here. So it's a little bit of time before they are back at Busch Stadium. It'll be on Monday, June 15th. They'll have just a short little homestand against San Diego. Then they're on the road. Then they come back for a few more at the end of June. So that's a long look ahead. Cardinals win it today, 5-3. Big thanks to the voice of the Cardinals, John Rooney, to Rick Horton, and to Jim Jackson in the booth. Again, thanks to Emmett Concannon for all of his work. And a big thanks to Johnny Camp at our flagship studios at KMOX. We couldn't do it without him. 6:10 is the first pitch on Tuesday. 5:15 is the pregame show along the Cardinals radio network. I'm Joe Pott. This has been the Mercy Cardinals postgame show, and this is the Cardinals radio network powered by Graybar.
14: Here's a look at your forecast. Thunderstorms likely this afternoon. Otherwise, overcast skies. High temperatures reach up to 78. Overcast again tonight. Chance of thunderstorms. Lows dip down to about 65. Slight chance for showers. Tomorrow, 84. A mix of clouds and sun Tuesday, with highs in the upper 80s. Thunderstorms likely Wednesday. I'm staff meteorologist Derek Height. Right now, 74.
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1: NBC News Radio, I'm Rob Martier. President Trump says the United States is making progress in talks with Iran. He told NBC's Meet the Press the two countries are very close to signing a pact. He also said the U.S. will work with Iran to destroy its highly enriched uranium if a deal can be made. Trump went on to say in the interview that Iran hasn't made a deal yet because they're strong and proud. Meanwhile, the president abruptly ended a taped interview with NBC's Meet the Press after being challenged on his claims of election fraud and his controversial DOJ so-called weaponization fund. The president stormed off the set in Wisconsin after he was pressed by Kristen Welker.
2: The one-sided crooked network. Sorry, let's call it quits because I've had enough.
1: Trump insisted California officials were cheating on the election, saying 5 days later they're nowhere close to picking a winner in the primary election. He also stated they're crooked and Meet the Press is crooked. Senator Mark Warner says the allegations against Democratic Maine Senate candidate Graham Platner are disturbing if true. Appearing on ABC's This Week, the Virginia Democrat says it will ultimately be up to the voters to weigh.
3: End of the day, though, Maine voters are going to decide this. I've got my own election this year. I'm trying to get rehired in Virginia.
1: Warner's comments come after the New York Times interviewed several women who accused Platner of threatening behavior. One said Platner twisted her arm and shoved her into a bedroom. Another claimed the combat vet fantasized about killing people he considered a threat. Platner has denied the allegations. Former Chicago Bulls star and NBA broadcaster Stacey King has died at the age of 59. The team announced his sudden death today. King was a member of the Bulls' famous three-peat squad in the early 1990s and a broadcaster for the team. Bulls owner Jerry Reinsdorf said Stacey King was a cherished member of the Bulls' family and one of the truly unique personalities in our organization's history. Rob Martier, NBC News Radio.
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2: Here's a look at your forecast. Thunderstorms likely this afternoon. Otherwise, overcast skies. High temperatures reach up to 78. Overcast again tonight. Chance of thunderstorms. Lows dip down to about 65. Slight chance for showers tomorrow, 84. A mix of clouds and sun Tuesday, with highs in the upper 80s, thunderstorms likely Wednesday. I'm staff meteorologist Derek Height. Currently 72.
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0: 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It's pretty awesome.
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11: Here's a look at your forecast. Thunderstorms likely this afternoon. Otherwise, overcast skies. High temperatures reach up to 78. Overcast again tonight. Chance of thunderstorms. Lows dip down to about 65. Slight chance for showers tomorrow, 84. A mix of clouds and sun Tuesday, with highs in the upper 80s, thunderstorms likely Wednesday. I'm staff meteorologist Derek Height. Currently 72.
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1: NBC News Radio. I'm Rob Martier. Israel Defense Forces say they identified missiles launched from Iran toward Israel. The IDF said it was activating its defensive systems to intercept the threat. Sirens were also sounded across areas of the country Saturday night following the identification. This comes after the IDF carried out strikes on targets in southern Beirut, Lebanon. President Trump says the United States is very close to a deal with Iran. Trump told NBC's Meet the Press the United States is ready to work with Iran to destroy its highly enriched uranium if a deal can be made.
2: If we make a deal, now we're friendly, we'll all go together. It'll be our equipment. We'll take it out and destroy it, whether it's on site or whether we take it off site.
1: Trump said if a deal is not made, they'll further degrade Iran militarily. A caravan is going from California to Chicago to celebrate one of the most iconic highways in the world. More from Lisa Carton.
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4: About 70 cars, many of them classics from the 60s and 70s, left Santa Monica Saturday, which is the start or end of the famous Route 66. The Route 66 Centennial Caravan is driving to the other end of the road in Chicago in honor of Route 66's 100th anniversary this year. It'll take them about 20 days to get there with hundreds of stops and 8 states along the way. Route 66, also known as the Main Street of America. I'm Lisa Carton.
1: The Stanley Cup Final has gotten off to a historic start. After recording the fastest hat trick in the history of the Cup Finals, Mitch Marner and the Vegas Golden Knights are leading the Carolina Hurricanes 2-1 in the best-of-seven series. The Canes were unable to complete the comeback despite scoring 3 goals in 39 seconds during the third period last night. Game 4 is Tuesday night in Las Vegas. Rob Martier, NBC News Radio.
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0: Be By You. There is Luke Combs. Well, a tourist flew a drone very close to a mother grizzly and her two cubs near Grizzly Lake, which is in Yellowstone National Park. This is definitely illegal. Drones are strictly prohibited in national parks. Harassing wildlife, also illegal, can result in fines, jail time, bans. Rangers and bystanders were very upset. The offender was not immediately identified, but usually with this stuff, it's only a matter of time. Look, if you're going to one of our national parks, be respectful, leave no trace, take nothing. I'm talking no dirt, no rocks, nothing. And at the end of the day, if you see wildlife, stay away.
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20: Here's a look at your forecast. Chance for storms tonight, otherwise overcast. Lows level off around 65. Cloudy skies with a few peaks of sun. Tomorrow, slight chance of rain showers. High temperatures reach up to 84. 69 tomorrow night, chance for storms. Temperatures above average Tuesday and Wednesday with highs in the upper 80s. Storms likely Wednesday. I'm staff meteorologist Derek Height. Currently 76.
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